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1: 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It's Nico Oso with Alex Warren. Fever Dream on Philly's number one hit music station, Q102. No games, no gimmicks. This is all hits and no misses. Tuesday night, and it's time to get right. Let's talk about the MLB All-Star Weekend right after this. Coming to the bank.

Out with the global games and in with the MLB All-Stars. Yes, sir. It's Nico Oso, the night show on Q102. It is so happening around here, man. Philadelphia, this is why we are the new world stage, the new host for all the big events. And of course, this weekend, as they're taking down the FIFA signs from the link, very new signs are going up at the bank across the street. The MLB All-Star Week is going to be so much fun. Buster heavily involved down there. You're going to see him all around town. But this is what you need to know. The Midsummer Classic is returning to Philly. First time since 1996. This is from the Philadelphia Inquirer. Starting this Friday, 7 p.m., the HBCU Swingman Classic. Then Saturday, going right into the MLB Draft. The Futures game on Sunday, Monday night, the Home Run Derby, the Tuesday night red carpet, the big game we're all waiting on, July 14th. That's a week from today, this very moment, 8 p.m. first pitch for the All-Star game. We have five Philadelphia Phillies. The Fightins going to be representing on home turf, and the turf has been recently painted with the All-Star logo. We're ready, ladies and gentlemen. Put a face to the name. It's on Instagram, NICOOSO Music, Q102 Philly. I know.

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2: Up next, it's Mr. Know-It-All, Teddy Swims, coming from your host, always doing the most, Mr. Nico Oso, who also, I'll be DJing right before Nelly, the Seaport Pier, July 30th, for the show of the summer. Q102's Beach Tour, hot in here, flap your wings, ride with me, the classics. This is the Throwback Thursday of the Century. 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
1: Couple rules if you're taking the ride with Nico Ozzo and Sabrina Carpenter tonight. Luckily, it has cooled down out there in the city, so it's okay to put the windows down. Let some air flow through the hair. Recline the seat back a little bit. Unscrunch your forehead. Sabrina wants you to be comfortable for this next one. 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
2: Take your shoes off.

We're already in July. You got to get out with your friends, fam. Let's make a move this Thursday. The very final live from the lanes. The grand finale with Tame Arts Hip Hop in the Park. We're kicking it off, man. Kalani tickets. Come hang out with your boys 6 to 10 p.m. all ages. We want to see all faces down at the Brooklyn Bowl. Special thanks to Live Nation and, of course, Red Bull for making this happen.

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1: Up next, it's Sienna Spyro with Die on This Hill. It's on Philly's number one hit music station, Q102. We're getting very close to the end of this FIFA tournament. Let me tell you, ladies and gentlemen, these games are getting more and more intense. You saw Mexico versus England, and you did see Argentina come back against Egypt. Spain versus Belgium, quarterfinals, that's on Friday. On Thursday, France versus Morocco. And then we got the Vikings up in Norway. Big fan of Holland taking on England. That's on Saturday. Primetime must-see TV this weekend. Let's set it up. It's on Q.

0: Coming to you live from the greatest city in the world, home to the country's birthplace. This is where it all began. And it's also the most walkable city 4 years in a row. So whether you're taking a stroll down the Schuylkill, South Street, Main Street, Manayunk, there's always places to be and people to see. Here to keep you updated, the need to know information coming from Nico Oso, the night show on Q102, the People's Declaration panel happening tomorrow, right around this time, exploring how Philadelphians used printmaking to make their voices heard. You know what? That's so crazy. We don't even print anything anymore. We just send each other DMs and memes. Oh, man. Something else you should know, some outdoor screenings if you're a fan of the animals that talk, Zootopia. Zootopia 2 is happening July 8th. That's at Sunset Social on top of the city, the park up there, right by Drexel. Shout out to the Dragons. Shout out to UPenn. Everyone's out of school. What am I saying, man? It's summertime. Shout out to the teachers. Finally, with some time off, put a face to the name on Instagram. It's NICOOSO Music Q102 Philly. We'll be right back after this. Don't forget the finale live from the lanes this Thursday. Brooklyn Bowl, 6 to 10 p.m. We're kicking off the weekend nice and early right next to the Fillmore. We'll see you there.
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2: Up next, it's Sombra with My Body Isn't Ready. 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
2: 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It's Nico. So on Q102 with One Republic. 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

right now, the bank home to this year's MLB All-Star Game. This is the week we've been waiting for. My Fightins, the Phillies fans sitting in the car wherever you are, you got to check out some of these games, including the HBCU Swingman Classic. 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Monday, the T-Mobile Home Run Derby. And then Tuesday, the big game. Five Philadelphia Phillies going to bat on home turf. And put a face to the name on Instagram if you want to join the home team. It's NICOOSO Music, Q102 Philly, The Night Show.

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2: So thankful I'm with you this whole hour on socials at New Hit List. I'm at La Crystal Rosas. Let's get into this new one from Gracie Abrams. It's such a vibe. It's called Hit the Wall.

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1: 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Her new one, I Hate That I Made You Love Me.

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2: 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His son looks so cute. 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New Charlie Puth replied to this.

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1: It's the new hit list. My name is Crystal Rosa, Stella Lefty. She is global, performing this one all around the world. Look at her tour dates. She's in England. She's in the U.S. She's doing it. It's called Boston, just for you.

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It's Mikey V, Frankie V, and Gianna. There's some Taylor Swift wedding drama, and it includes one of Taylor's exes. We're talking about that next.

0: 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It's Mikey V, Frankie V, and Gianna. Joined by Bridget. Did you hear about all the Taylor Swift wedding drama that has to do with Taylor Swift's ex?
1: No, I don't think so.
0: All right, Frankie, have you heard about this? Well, what's the ex? She's got a lot.
2: Whoa. She doesn't actually have that many.
0: It's Connor Kennedy. So they dated like 15 years ago, obviously. That's of the right. Kennedy family. Mm-hmm. Well, and this would make me go nuts, but his wedding apparently is now happening on the same exact day as Taylor Swift's wedding.
2: What are the odds?
1: What? No.
0: And that makes me wonder because, you know, he's marrying a girl. She's a singer too as well. Goes by Julia B. But like if I was her, I would be pissed. Because everybody's talking about Taylor Swift's wedding and you're going to get married to me on the same day that your ex is getting married?
2: Yeah, you're like, I'm marrying a Kennedy, I'm winning at life, here comes Taylor, his ex. Yeah. Of course.
1: He's the most irrelevant of the exes too, might I add.
2: That is true. Extremely true. They dated for like 3 months?
0: And that was back in 2012, but still, enough to piss me off if I'm poor Julia B over there.
1: Poor Julia B, she's the real victim here.
0: She really is. All right, we'll keep you updated on everything Taylor Swift and her wedding all night long tonight.
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1: Joined by Vanessa. We do it every single night. We spread positive vibes. What's one thing making you smile?
2: I am officially off work for the week. I'm not working for the rest of the week.
1: Ooh.
2: My 4th of July weekend begins today.
1: Nice.
2: I'm in the pool. I'm going to the barbecue.
0: You're doing it all.
2: Good.
0: Wait, so are you going to like a friend's pool?
2: Yeah, my friend's having a party.
0: How long have you been sucking up to the friend with the pool to make sure your 4th of July weekend was set up?
2: She was so enthusiastic about me coming, I didn't even have to put in any work, you guys.
0: Wow, you're living the dream. Hey, you enjoy it. Thank you for spreading positive vibes with us. Have a great 4th of July.

Q102, it's Mikey V, Frankie V, and Gianna. We have a diehard Swiftie behind the scenes on our show, producer Riley. She has been searching for all the info on Taylor Swift's alleged wedding Friday. She'll get you all filled in next.

0: Q102. It's Mikey V, Frankie V, and Gianna. Joined by our biggest Swiftie, one of our producers, Riley. It is Taylor Swift's wedding week, allegedly. What is the latest?
1: So we got some big updates coming out of New York. Apparently, Taylor's private plane was seen landing in New York, and Travis was spotted jogging around Tribeca.
0: Got a nice little pre-wedding workout in, okay.
1: I guess so. He's trying to slim down right before the date. Left it pretty late, but that's fine. Yeah. And then also they're saying that there's a castle being built for MSG. I don't really understand that one. If you wanted to be married in a castle, why would you not just go to a castle? I don't know.
2: Here's why. Drones above on the castles anywhere else will pick up the photos. If she has it inside the garden,
0: Because me and Riley were saying earlier, money's no object, obviously.
2: No. Mm-hmm.
0: So why wouldn't you just go rent out the best castle in the world, but nobody can see
2: inside the wedding
0: inside now. Yeah. MSG.
1: That is one of the biggest thing that people were saying. Like,
0: from the outside.
1: It's a security thing. So I guess that makes sense, but I don't know. Still not super into that. White stairs were being delivered, and the biggest thing, apparently, is that there was a carpet that was put down, and it's the wrong color, so it got ripped up.
0: Okay, so they carpeted out all of MSG.
1: Yep.
0: What color was it?
1: Apparently it was red, and it was supposed to be purple.
0: So a bridezilla, but you know what? I DJ a lot of weddings. Brides are always uptight in their wedding. It's the biggest day of their life.
1: Yeah.
0: Sure. So I don't blame Taylor. You know what? If you want a purple carpet, and money's no issue, get your purple carpet, girl.
1: And she walks enough red carpets. You know, if she wants purple, give her purple.
0: Wait, and the Chiefs are red, so like, get that out of there.
1: You want to
0: be about you guys.
2: And also, I'm hearing that there's no phones allowed in there for any of the guests. However, they will be filming this for a possible documentary of the ability for all of us fans to watch as well once it's all said and done.
0: I hope that's not true.
1: I agree.
0: I saw that too, yeah.
1: That is so weird. Like, it's so intimate. Why are you, like, selling your wedding?
0: Nevertheless, the dinner should be tomorrow night.
1: Yep, and then the wedding is on Friday, possibly.
0: That's what we're thinking. We'll keep you updated
2: right here.
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Q102, it's Mikey V, Frankie V, and Gianna. It's looking like Taylor Swift's wedding is going to be this Friday. Allegedly, a private plane has landed in New York. Travis Kelce was seen going for a little jog. We'll keep you updated right here. Whoa.

0: Q102, Philly's number one at music station. It's Mikey V, my big bro, Frankie V, and Gianna.
1: And I'm honestly so thankful for you guys for helping me out right now as I'm stressing, sweating in the studio. We were just talking about this off the air, but like the lease on my car is over. And I'm like, what does this mean? How do I renew it? Yeah. Do I buy the car? And usually at my ripe age of 27, I have my dad help me, but I'm on my own this time.
0: So we're going to go with you to the dealership next week.
1: Please.
0: But also, Lindsay, it sounds like you have some advice for Gianna.
2: First of all, girl, get over it. Everything about adulting is annoying. And it's ghetto and nobody wants to be here, okay? Asking to grow up was the worst thing that I ever, ever
0: it's so
2: did.
0: It's so true.
1: It's hard.
0: When we were like 12, we're like, I can't wait to be an adult. I can't wait to be 12 again.
1: No.
3: I can't wait to be a baby. I wish I could be a baby again.
2: My advice is this. The faster you learn this too, the quicker you will be able to deal with life. Nobody is coming to save you. Stop the crying, stop the tears. And it's a good thing that you got daddy in your life to help you, but the truth be told, if he wasn't there, if he killed over, you don't have nobody but you. So, baby girl, you better get out there.
0: I want to let you know, Gianna does have Frankie and myself, Mikey V.
3: That is very true. And we're here to help as much. So what's that one thing? You just went on a whole rant about how you hate being an adult. What's the number one thing you hate most that you have to do as an adult?
2: Who wants to pay bills? Like, I'm over rent. I'm literally about to just give up my apartment and just go, like, stay in my car, shower at the gym.
1: Yeah.
2: I live off the grid because don't nobody want to pay these bills.
1: Me too. I'm over it.
0: All right, but what is that one thing that is just, like, overwhelming for you about adulting? What do you hate about growing up? Hit us up on Instagram, @VBrosOnAir. Talking about that next with group chat.

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1: I really hate adulting right now because I need a new car, and I don't know how, when, where, what to even do with this process, so I'm literally taking the V-Bros with me to the dealership.
0: And we're here for you, but Sabrina, what overwhelms you about adulting?
2: Dude, it's the difference between toilet paper. As a kid, there's always a full roll. You never had to worry about toilet paper. And now, as an adult, I'm always like, there's no toilet paper.
0: It is tough when you have nobody to blame but yourself.
3: Yeah. Where did you go?
2: I see what you did.
0: I'm not going to do that on purpose.

Q102. It's Mikey V, my big bro Frankie V, and our best friend Gianna. Everybody's talking about Taylor Swift's wedding. Yes, allegedly her private plane has landed in New York. Allegedly, Travis Kelce was seen going for a jog. We'll keep you updated right here. I could

0: 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It's Mikey V, Frankie V, and Gianna.
1: I really hate being an adult today. I would like to be a child. Basically, I'm 27. I need to get a new car. I don't know how. I don't know what the process entails. I don't want to do it. Usually my dad helps me, but he's not helping me. I'm making the V-Bros help me out this time.
0: We're here for you. But Sydney, what's something that overwhelms you about becoming an adult?
2: Oh my God. Try having a hangover with a screaming newborn. Like, hangovers in my 20s. In my 20s, okay, no problem. But now, I feel like my head's going to explode.
0: Oh. You know what's so funny is because I do have a newborn at home, 7 weeks old this Saturday, and I am scared to drink alcohol because of that. I'll have like a half of a glass of something like, Frankie, the last thing you need to do is wake up in the middle of the night with a screaming baby and a hangover. So it's actually been good for me. I'm feeling a lot better, drinking a lot less lately. It's been nice having a baby.
3: Don't worry, Frankie. Me and Gianna will drink for you. Because I know you guys can't hit snooze on those babies, and we can snooze on our phone as much as we want.
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She'll be alright. 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
1: Saw some sad news for Taylor Swift's wedding this weekend.
0: Ooh, possible wedding Friday, obviously.
1: Possible wedding on Friday. They say not to make major life changes or get married when Mercury is in retrograde.
0: Wait, I feel like Mercury's always in retrograde.
1: It happens quite often, and I'll tell you right now, we are in retrograde. Because Mercury is spinning backwards, whatever it does in the sky. And they are saying that when you get married during Mercury with retrograde, things don't always go correct in said marriage. So as we know, Taylor will be finalizing the nuptials while Mercury is in retrograde.
0: Well, hopefully for their cause, all the rumors of them like already getting married
2: are true.
0: And there's just one big party. Yeah.
2: Hopefully she just doesn't put enough stock into that. She just doesn't care.
0: Yeah. Do you care about Mercury being in retrograde? I can't even say it.
2: I have the moon is not my problem. The moon can just be the moon.
0: But I just want to say one thing. If this does affect their marriage, we will have a great divorce album.
2: So true. It'll be called Mercury in Retrograde or something like that.
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0: 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It's Mikey V, Frankie V, and Gianna. Sherry, I got a must-watch for you on TV, okay?
1: All right, let's hear it.
0: And we talked about this last week, but now it's exploding. We're kind of ahead of the curve, but the Netflix movie Voicemails for Isabel. Check this out.
1: I haven't watched it yet. I need to.
0: Mikey, Riley, have you seen it yet?
2: I have.
3: What is this about again?
0: So it's a rom-com one that is absolutely wild. So basically, it's a romantic drama following a grieving woman who unknowingly leaves heartfelt voicemails for her late sister. But that phone number is actually in somebody else's hands, so it got reassigned to somebody else. And dude has been getting these voicemails, and it turns into like this love story.
3: Oh, wow. Have you seen it, Riley?
2: I have seen it. And Nick Robinson, who is the main male character, it's like he's having a resurgence. He's so cute in this movie. Yeah. Not that that's a draw to you guys, but to me and all the girls out there, definitely a draw.
0: There you go. It'd be a draw to my wife. She hates watching movies, so I'm like, but there's a really cute guy in there. Question, they say within the first 15 minutes, you cry. Is that true?
2: As a sister, I do think it was really tough to watch at some points because it was pretty sad when it came to that. Obviously, we know what happens to the sister, but I won't say it as like a spoiler warning, but
1: thank you.
2: It was tough.
0: It's got number one in 29 countries.

Q102, it's Mikey V, Frankie V, and Gianna. As we get ready for Taylor Swift's alleged wedding on Friday, we have a Taylor Swift wedding edition of Finish the Lyric. We can all play together next.

0: 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It's Mikey V, my big bro, Frankie V, and Gianna.
1: Everybody's excited about Taylor Swift's wedding this weekend. So what we're going to do is first dance songs at weddings. We'll start with our very own Mikey V. Those of you listening in as well, I need you to finish these lyrics.
2: But I'm breathing fire. You're crazy and I'm out of my mind.
0: Because all of me wants all of you, right? All is it you, I get you using the me. Because all of me wants all of you.
2: Because all of me.
0: Hey, well done, Mikey.
3: It is all loves. By the way, not
0: what,
3: wants.
0: When I say wants, half a point.
1: All right, so over to Miss Riley sitting in for Gianna. I play a little snippet of a first dance song, and you need to finish these lyrics.
2: Kiss me under the light of a thousand stars.
1: My first dance at my wedding right here.

0: Frankie's first dance at his wedding.
1: Cute.
2: Yes, it was. All right. One for one for Riley, stepping in for Gianna. Back to Mikey V.
0: Oh, boy. Why am I so nervous right now?
1: I always get nervous with these two.
0: The slower songs are tougher for me because I know all like the club upbeat songs from DJing, but the slow ones are get me.
2: All right, Mikey, I think you should know this one then. Mikey V, I need you to finish these lyrics to this first dance song.

0: that. You should let me love you. Let me be the one to give you everything you want. And
1: come on,
2: let's go.
1: Love
2: you.
0: Wait, was I wrong? Did I do the wrong part of the song?
1: We'll give it to you.
0: All good. Come on.
2: Those were the right words.
0: You're saying I said all that, and all you wanted me to say was love you. That was awesome. I gotta get out of here.
3: All right, Micah, do we give?
0: And you just let me keep going, too.
3: You found that flow. You found that beat. I was going to give Riley a curveball, but we're going to stick with the one that I think you'll succeed with. Are you ready for this?
1: Yeah. Okay.
3: Final song, and finish the lyric, the first dance version. Riley, in for Gianna, I need you to finish these lyrics. When

0: Look at that. Well done, and thank you so much for playing Finish the Lyric with the V-Bros.
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It's Mikey V, Frankie V, and Gianna. There's one thing you want to make sure you do not do this upcoming 4th of July long weekend.

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1: Hey, Vanessa, are you ready for the idiot criminal of the day?
2: I am, yes.
1: So a group of people, they're at Washington State Beach. You know, it's enjoying their summer, and they saw a bunch of crabs walking by. These are those big, Dungeness crabs that people like to eat, which you're not allowed to just take them if you want to just take them, because you have to leave them by the ocean. They decided they wanted to take them, so what did? They stuffed them in every single part of their body until police went to arrest them. Crabs, yes. Yeah, so the officer saw a crab leg sticking out from under the woman's hat. So she literally put a crab on her head and put a hat over it, thinking that the cops that she was sleeping wouldn't see that. Of course, the cops did see that, so they took that crab off her head and figured if she's got crabs, maybe her friends have crabs as well. And they found crabs.
3: Sounds weird, like you said everybody has crabs.
4: That's a good point. And it's in multiple parts of their body, so.
3: The crabs are taking over.
1: And there was two women that were with her. They found 21 crabs on their body. One lady even stuck a crab inside of her bra. It was sitting right there under the bra when the officers came to get those crabs back.
0: I have so many questions. Don't crabs pinch you?
4: Yes, I was thinking that.
2: Oh my God. That is psychotic behavior.
0: Yeah. One, they pinch you. I'm not like shoving a crab up my shirt.
4: No.
0: Two, like, where do you take that many crabs?
4: Three, why do you need that many?
2: Yeah, why that many?
1: 4th of July weekend's coming up. They might be having a nice barbecue, and they figured it'd be a lot cheaper to take them from the ocean than to go to the store.
2: Fair enough.
0: Come on over. We all have crabs.
1: That should be a slogan.
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0: Brooklyn, why are you happy? Why are you smiling?
2: Hi, yes, I'm so happy because my divorce is finally finalized.
1: Oh, thank God.
2: Single.
0: Now, are you throwing like I just got divorced party or anything like that?
2: Yeah, we're going to have like a night, girls' night.
1: As you should. Divorces take so long. My mom is like still divorcing her crappy ex-husband. It's been like 10 years. So
3: is she
1: going to
3: have the same kind of party once all done? Is she going to throw in those
0: two? We can coordinate the parties, man. They can celebrate together.
1: Let's do it. Joint divorce party. I am there. I will plan it.
0: Well, congrats. And we're happy it's making a smile.

Q102, Philly's number one hit music station. It's Mikey V, Frankie V, and Gianna. Everybody's talking about it. Taylor Swift's alleged wedding on Friday. The latest is her private jet allegedly has landed in New York. Travis Kelce seen going for a jog. We'll keep you updated right here. They say the whole

It's Elvis Duran from the Q102 Morning Show. The FIFA World Cup action is still going on. 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

0: 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It's Mikey V, my big bro, Frankie V, and Gianna.
1: Brenda, are you single?
2: I really am.
1: It's okay.
2: Going on no, that's a lot of okay. dates lately.
1: And that's good that you're out there dating. There's something you actually want to look for that you should be aware of in regards to guys that you're dating. You want to be aware of the smirker. Do you know what the smirker is?
2: This is new terminology. Tell me.
3: This sounds like a horror movie character, like Michael Myers.
0: The smirker.
2: Like the smile movies. Yeah, yeah,
1: yeah. Sure. So check this out. If a guy you just started to hang out with gives you one of these half smiles, run the other way. The smirk, you know, that smirk, like the kind of smile. Mm-hmm. It's a classic sign of contempt, meaning this man thinks he's hot and he thinks that he's too good for you and he's probably going to be playing games with you. So if you're seeing a smirker sitting across from you on that next dinner date you go on, kick him to the curb and you be the one to get rid of him before he gets rid of you.
2: All right. I'll take that under advisement.
3: Again, I think it's still a horror movie. Why are you smirking at me? That's weird.
0: But if he's frowning, then it's a great guy to date. He needs emotional support and he can be there for
2: him. He's an overthinker. Oh, no.
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1: Scary wanted us to talk about small town gossip. Mm-hmm. Now, we're talking about that video that went very viral. We actually talked about it on our show before anyone knew about it, because some people that listen to our show and work for our show know the couple. Mm-hmm. Where she threw a 40th surprise birthday party for her husband, and he, in front of everyone, parents, everyone, totally... I mean, I don't know. How do you say this? He
6: humiliated her by putting her affair on blast. Mm.
1: Yeah.
7: And said some few choice words.
6: Yeah, but I'm not saying either of them are the victim. I'm not taking sides in this. Mm. I'm just saying that's what happened.
1: Yeah, there are two sides to this story.
6: Yeah.
1: I mean, maybe three. But, you know, some people are saying that was a very classless way of him to do that in front of everyone. Mm. A lot of people say, well, she deserved it. She had it coming after all the things all the things he said she allegedly did.
6: Right.
1: So, I don't know. Anyway, so I was talking about my little small town I live in New Jersey. Where, and Gandhi said it first. I don't know. The state of New Jersey gossips more than any bunch of people I've ever met. Right?
6: Never seen anything like this. As soon as we started talking about this story, I'm getting DMs left and right. My cousin's father's sister said, I'm like, what? Yeah. Oh my God, people.
1: So, yeah. So, out here where I live, it's been a known fact. A lot of husbands... fathers of kids are on the down low, and they're all doing each other.
6: Wow.
7: Crazy.
1: Exactly. And so I'm like, you know, I don't know any of them personally, but I know people who know some of these people, right? Out here, you know, in all the suburbs, like where Danielle lives, for instance.
7: Oh, yeah. Oh, yeah.
1: And where Scotty B lives out in Long Island, on Long Island. I mean, they all know. They all know. Uh-huh. The neighborhoods know what's going on.
7: And they all know who's doing who and who cheated with who. And, oh, forget about it.
1: Yeah.
7: Yep, it's crazy.
6: So if you want to keep your secrets, you got to live in the city.
1: Well, or just don't tell anyone.
6: Okay.
1: Or don't do anything. If you're going to do

0: don't know what happened there.
1: They got busted.
0: Maybe because I talked about it on the radio.
1: Maybe.
0: Yeah.
2: Didn't you say you went out to talk to them once or something? You did something.
0: I ran out with my camera, and then I had a street sign made up that said reserved parking for cheaters only.
1: You did not.
2: So I did not.
0: Yes,
1: you
2: I
1: put
0: did.
1: That
0: you?
1: Out there?
2: Why?
0: I never put it out. I was scared, but it was an official sign. I had a parking sign made up.
1: Are you insane?
3: Scotty,
0: yes.
3: What is wrong with you?
0: Everything.
2: But why did you do that?
1: Yeah.
2: You wanted to humiliate them, or you
0: no.
2: wanted them off your block?
0: I wanted them to see it and just not come anymore.
1: Wow. Yeah. Wow.
2: It's like taking the water hose to the cats that are screwing in the
1: yeah.
2: alley.
1: That's such a crotchety old man thing to do.
2: It really is.
1: Get off just my lawn.
0: No, it was for fun. It was for fun.
1: And I wonder why they didn't come back. Like, what?
0: Well, good. They found some other block to park on.
2: That's crazy.
0: Get out of here.
1: Gosh. I had somebody in my neighborhood post like the cheating couple in the car on Facebook and ask, please help identify who this person is with my other half. And we found out who it was.
2: That's interesting. These Facebook groups, these neighborhood groups are... They're very powerful.
1: Uh-huh. Yep.
2: They could bury these people. Mm-hmm. Yeah, what up, Gandhi?
1: The are we dating the same guy thing on Facebook.
2: Yes.
1: I know some people around here who are in it, and there's one guy apparently who's like popping at the moment, and she said he's not even attractive. What is going on? She can't figure it out.
2: Should we be talking about these things? Yes.
1: Absolutely.
3: Yes.
1: I don't know about it.
2: This text came in and said, Gandhi.
1: Yes.
2: The crap talk starts in Staten Island. You need to come on over.
1: No, I don't want to. I want to be adjacent. I don't want to be involved in it.
3: Yeah.
1: I just want to watch the crap show. I don't want to, you know, take a crap in it.
2: Wow. All right. So that's what's going on. I mean, that's why I say to Alex all the time, I said, we go out and we you know, meet people at the bars out here in the restaurants. We should only become so close, and then we should draw a line somewhere.
1: Yes, absolutely.
2: You never want to be included in that. No. That crap talk, you know?
3: Nope. And it happens everywhere. When we were on a Norwegian cruise to Alaska, we wound up in one of those little towns, like, you know, one of those little Alaskan towns. And I said, to the lady behind the counter, this town is so cute. It's so small. And she said, we all know each other's business. It sucks.
2: Yep, they do.
3: That's what she said to me. I was like, oh, okay.
2: Wow. I tell you, talk about being on a Norwegian cruise ship.
3: Mm-hmm.
2: We were on a cruise with some friends, and even the cruise... as a community, had a lot of gossip going on about people on board doing other people on board.
3: Oh, I'm sure.
2: Yeah, you're stuck with each other on that ship, you know, for how many days?
3: Close quarters and, yeah.
2: Well, we had a friend with us who was shacking up with some guy he met. And then we found that guy was shacking up with someone else we met. It was crazy. It was like for 4 days in the Caribbean. And it was everywhere. Everyone was talking about it. So keep in mind, you know, if you're going to be doing people in your neighborhood, you're going to be found out.
1: Oh, God.
2: Like, drive across town.
1: Right.
2: You know what I'm saying?
1: Yeah. Go to a different country. Do something. Get out of here.
2: Yeah, get out of your hood.
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6: Bound. Left lane there on 276 is scheduled to be cleared of construction shortly between Street Road and the I-95-295 split in Bensalem. No problems westbound. Looks good on 95 in the city and on the Schuylkill Expressway. Traffic on northbound 476, the northeast extension, is subject to road work now between Lansdale and Quakertown. Stay left. Lisa Fairfax, Total Traffic.
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22: 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Sunshine and clouds mixed with a high of 86 degrees. Tonight, partly to mostly cloudy with a low of 71 degrees.
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18: All right, yesterday we voted. Even though it's summer, it's too hot to do horoscopes, we've decided to do them anyway. So it was not a unanimous vote, but we're going to do them anyway. Let's see. Scary Nate, what a combo. You guys do them today.
28: Okay.
18: Hey. Oh, God.
28: I know. I'm so excited because you know whose birthday it is?
18: Who that?
28: Tom Hanks. He's my favorite. Ah. Also, Courtney Love, Jack White, and Fred Savage. It's their birthday, too.
18: Happy
28: birthday.
18: What a party.
28: I know.
29: Courtney Love and Tom Hanks.
18: Yeah, I know Courtney Love and Tom Hanks is what to say. That's a party. Okay, go ahead.
28: Hey, Cancer, take a step back from a friendship that has been taking more than it gives. Your day's a six.
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18: I love you. I love your sentence structure, Scary.
30: I'm sorry.
29: It's like he sees periods where they're not there.
18: It's okay.
28: Taurus, avoid an unnecessary financial risk today. Your wallet will thank you later. Your day, a super 6.
29: No 6 is super.
18: Scary. Yeah. We have one more to go. Come on, you can do it.
30: And finally, Gemini, a conversation you least expect opens up a door to something incredibly exciting. Your day's a 9, and those are your Wednesday morning horoscopes.
18: Beans? Really? Is that where we're going? Beans?
0: How did we get here? I forgot.
18: Okay, so I mentioned to the room, oh, you know, I tried to have a nice healthy dinner last night, so I had beans. So, you know, a very, very like Mediterranean thing, white beans, sauteed in a little olive oil, you know, some garlic, and put some shrimp in there. It was really good. It was very filling. It was very beany. And yeah, you know, it gassed me up a little bit, but a lot of people in the room agreed. Beans are very good for you. Gandhi, she's a bean lover.
0: Yeah,
18: I didn't know that about you.
0: Yeah, I think beans are great.
1: Yeah.
0: A good replacement for meat at any point.
1: In my house, beans are big because of the Brits, the big beans on toast and all that stuff.
18: Oh, yeah.
1: Yeah. And you know what they say? My dad used to say, beans, good for your heart. The more you eat, the more you fart.
18: Fart, yeah. Good for your head.
0: And Coaster Boy Josh is eating them like 5 times a day.
1: So there you go.
18: And look how healthy he is. Look, Scotty B had a big old bowl of beans the other day for dinner.
5: What kind of beans?
18: So many beans to choose from.
5: They were B&M vegetarian baked beans.
18: Oh, okay, yeah. So when you get into the baked beans things, you have a little more sugar in those. Yeah, you know, I don't know. But you still beans.
5: And I love, lima beans are my favorite beans of all time. I love them. They're so underrated. I love them.
18: A lot of people think lima beans are a bit chalky. I like limas as well. I love those gigante beans, you know, the ones that are very, like, from very Mediterranean, the big-ass beans.
0: Yeah. Mm-hmm.
18: We've gone on 20 minutes about beans, and we have more to go. Yes, Froggy, beans.
6: Being from the South, I love butter beans.
18: Yeah, butter beans, chalky as well. They're good.
1: Have you ever had the candy one, like Boston baked beans? The candy in the thing, they're chewy. Oh,
18: that's... I don't think those are beans, really, are they?
1: In my eyes, it is. That's if I'm eating healthy, I'm going there.
6: So it's like Mr. Bean. That's Danielle's favorite, Mr. Bean.
1: Mr. Bean.
18: Danielle, you do you, Danielle. You eat those beans. Don't let anyone bring you down. Yeah, yes, Nate, beans, go.
7: Okay, the question is, if you only eat beans and beans only for that meal... Is that an issue? Because when Scotty B sent me the picture, it was just literally a big bowl of beans. There was nothing accompanying it.
18: I mean, you could put some sort of flavor in it, but...
7: I feel like it was beans, kind of hobo-esque at that point, right?
18: Beans have fiber. They have protein. Beans are they're great. They're good for you. Scary, I need for you to eat more beans.
30: It's funny you say that because I always took beans for granted. And then one day I was...
18: Stop there. It's funny you said that. I've always taken beans for granted.
30: Yeah, because I'm
18: quote you? I'm going to quote you.
30: Yeah, and then I'm in the grocery store one day, and I'm like, they said I need more beans in my diet. So I stopped at the bean aisle. I kid you not, I was there for 30 minutes because there are so many varieties. I didn't know that there was, you know, kidney beans, and then there's lima beans.
18: Oh, here we go down the list.
30: The black beans, the pinto beans, the red beans.
1: All right, Gump.
18: Don't forget the cannellini beans. Very Italian.
1: Those are good.
30: Threw me for a curve, and then I started comparing nutrition information for each one. I'm like, this one has this much fiber, this much protein.
18: Exactly. No, you're doing okay with beans. All right. A texter just reminded us of our duty to come up with new, interesting contests coming up soon. I'm thinking of a bean.
8: It's wackadoodle time. It is wackadoodle time.
18: My nipples are so hard.
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18: I love when we go around the room, so let's go around the room. What's on the minds of the people in the room? I'm going to start with you today, Straight Nate.
26: Got a question. I could just Google this, but I want to get your opinions. How can they take milk and they can make cheese? They can make yogurt. They can make ice. How, butter. How do they do it with milk?
25: Google.
26: Seriously.
25: What do you mean? It's like an ingredient.
26: What I'm saying is you take this one thing, and if you process it in a different way, it becomes another thing. You see what I'm saying?
25: Yeah, but you have to add
26: like
25: stuff to it, don't you?
26: And it becomes cream.
18: You have to manipulate it in a certain way.
26: How do they know how to do this? How do they know to let it sit there and it becomes yogurt or cottage cheese or something?
18: Google it.
26: Thank you. All right.
18: You could have just done that. No, here's the thing, though. I see what you're saying, because it can become so many different things.
26: Cheese. Cottage cheese.
18: I know.
26: Yogurt,
18: good God. You can go down
26: cream,
18: this list
26: milk,
18: every day
26: gum.
18: For the rest of our lives, and we'll never, ever know until we Google it. But it's really true. Milk can be so many things.
26: Yeah. All right. So I'll just Google it.
18: But you know what? At least you made us think about the fact that milk is so versatile. Mm-hmm. Speaking of versatile, Scotty B., You know?
2: What's on your mind today?
26: Mine's also about milk, believe it or not.
18: What? Okay, everyone's has to be about milk
25: today.
18: Oh,
25: God, today. Okay,
18: go ahead, go ahead, go ahead.
26: But mine's going to be a complaint about milk.
18: Oh. Okay, that's about milk.
26: Well, I mean, because, okay, as an Instacart shopper, this really bothers me. So I ordered 2% milk from the deli. And when they delivered it, it was fat-free skim milk. Without even calling and asking, would you like something different? You can't do that because you will ruin somebody's day. If you're a shopper or a store or something like that, you can't just send a replacement that you think is cool. You have to check with the person and make sure it's okay. Because I can't put fat-free milk in my coffee. It just doesn't work. So they've ruined my day.
25: Yeah. Oh, my God.
26: Yeah.
25: But there's also a place where you can check alternatives, and sometimes it says best fit. So maybe if we didn't go specifically pick what we wanted to replace it, if it wasn't there, they just grabbed whatever because it was okay.
26: But see, I'm considerate, and if they don't have what I'm trying to shop for, I will call and say, hey, listen, they don't have the 2%. Did you want fat-free?
18: Well, you're different.
26: Well, okay. Well, I'm a good person.
18: I didn't say that. All right, we're continuing on the milk theme. Gandhi, milk.
25: Oh, okay. I only have a bad milk thing.
18: Okay.
25: Are you ready?
18: Here we go.
25: If you want to never drink milk again, go watch videos about where your milk comes from and how they get it. You'll never drink milk again. Well, I hate milk.
3: Is that the pink hair video?
25: I'm sure she's posted it, but I watched a video about this in my 597 ag class in college, and I was like, oh, I'm done. Milk's not my thing.
18: Why? What was it about the video that made you turn off for milk?
25: They treat the animals terribly, terribly, and there's a lot of pus. You're drinking a lot of pus.
3: Dina just posted a video where they like were forcing like one of the animals on the conveyor belt sideways and like yanking on its stomach.
25: Oh, sometimes they just stab the udder. Just stab it. And there's pus and blood. Yeah. Enjoy your milk. I hope you're all happy now.
18: All right, as we continue around the room about milk. What a great idea. Hey, Froggy, what's your milk around the room?
4: I'm convinced the reason I don't like milk is something my dad did to me when I was a kid. I was eating my Trix cereal one time, and we didn't have enough milk. So my dad ran water in the milk canister, shook it up, and poured it on my cereal and said, now there's enough, eat it.
8: Total white trash.
4: And it was awful. It was terrible. It was white water. But I'm convinced from that day forward, it's why I hate milk, so thanks,
18: okay.
8: Dad. That happened in my house, too.
4: My dad was cheap.
18: Hey, why are we going down this negative road with milk?
25: No. I don't know. You forced milk upon us.
18: I did. So, Scary, no, milk.
9: Not much relief here. I am not a doctor, per se. Let me just...
25: Per se?
3: Not even close.
9: You're not a doctor.
3: You're
9: not a doctor.
18: At all.
9: At all. But I'm reading that studies have shown that you shouldn't be drinking cow's milk past... like you're being a toddler.
25: Yeah.
18: Right. These studies have been out there for a long time.
9: And, you know, because we are the only mammal that drinks other animals' milk.
25: Yeah,
9: right?
25: It's pretty gross.
9: We're pretty nasty. So I have switched to almond milk and coconut milk and oat milk. My question is, how the hell do they make that into milk?
8: It ain't milk.
3: It's not milk.
18: It's not milk.
9: No, but the thing is,
3: if it was milk, I wouldn't be able to drink it.
9: I have switched to those, and it is as satiating as drinking milk.
3: If
9: I'm going to have chocolate, and I need that milk or those cookies, that chocolate chip cookie, and I need milk, I down like a pint of that stuff, the almond milk, and my God, I get the feeling of milk in my mouth without the calories or the, you know...
18: You're onto something. They should have an industry that backs you up.
25: Yeah.
9: The diarrhea.
18: They do.
25: Milk alternatives?
9: Milk alternatives.
3: I don't think it's my life because that's what I have
18: to
3: tell.
18: Your question was, how do they make it?
3: Yeah.
25: There's actually a really cool commercial about how they make almond milk. It ran during a Super Bowl. It was so cool.
18: Google
3: it. Squeeze the almonds? What almond has pus in blood?
9: No, because she thought she's going to, like, kill it with something like
3: that. It's almond!
18: Okay, wait, everyone, stop.
3: Oh, my God.
18: Let's stop. This milk around the room thing has taken a bad turn.
25: This is your fault, Duran.
4: It is your fault, Duran.
8: Yeah.
18: Look, no, I think they just soak almonds in water, don't they? I mean, that's how
25: So they shake the tree. It was a really cool commercial. I'm going to find it. They shake the tree, and then they smash those almonds
18: well, that's
25: so
18: how they
25: hard.
18: Get the almonds off the tree.
25: It was
18: really
25: cool.
3: Was there any pus in
25: the No pus
18: or There's blood. No pus. Did you stop it?
3: I'm just saying.
18: Your turn will come, Danielle.
9: Well, I love cashew milk over almond milk.
25: Cashew.
18: Oh, my God. Why do you say cashew?
9: Cashew. A cashew
25: you
9: milk.
25: Got it right
18: I want to say kazoo tight. All right, Danielle, finally, what?
3: I'm going to talk about booby milk. A totally different
18: milk.
3: Okay,
18: let's go.
3: Okay, when my milk came in when I had the kids, you know, sometimes it would be a long time before I could pump or I could feed them because I was coming to work or whatever. I remember after one Jingle Ball, my boobs got so filled with milk because I hadn't had a chance to do anything. And it was like a video game in the shower. As soon as I touched one, it was like, boom, boom, boom. I shot that milk all across.
2: Get out of here.
3: Pew, pew, pew, pew, pew, pew. Yeah. I had a lot of talent going on when I had my milk.
26: They have those videos.
3: From the kids. Do they really?
26: Oh, yeah.
3: I could have made a video. Let me tell you.
26: Let me tell you, when I was in the hospital, I was watching Lactation Channel. It's amazing.
9: What the hell is that?
25: He's creepier than the day before.
10: Look what you've done.
4: He creeps himself.
26: Hey, you started it.
10: I had one simple question about milk.
3: Yours was
10: now all of a sudden, Scotty's watching Chatterbait.
3: Oh, my God.
26: Hey, what she's talking about, Chatterbait. And there you go, around the room.
3: Yay!
26: Thank you. Thank you, milk.
11: Hello?
26: Yeah, hello, lady.
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1: You know, a lot of people listening are carpooling. Hi, carpool people.
2: Hi.
1: There you go. Whoever's driving, you're hosting your own party every morning. You have our show on. Hi. And of course, you know, you turn us up so people will shut up in the car. You don't want to hear them. Here we are. So, yeah, carpooling. I know that. So, Scary, you and Garrett and Jamie and Gandhi carpool together. Is it every day?
3: So yeah, I mean, Scary will bring in, so those are the people who have carpools, but Scary brings Andrew, Sam, and me.
4: Every morning, yeah. Just about, yes.
1: Oh, mm-hmm. I thought it was a different car. So how many carpools do we have rolling every morning?
3: A lot.
4: There's a lot of different carpools. Yeah. But my carpool is Sam, Andrew, and Gandhi in the morning, and then on the way home, same.
1: Mm. Sam, okay, Andrew, so Scary, you're always the one driving?
4: Always. Yeah. Always okay. My car, and yeah.
3: Yes.
1: Mm-hmm. Okay, well, even though the argument could be made that you're going to drive it anyway, you might as well let your friends come with you.
4: Right.
1: But if you, let's say Scary gets a speeding ticket.
3: Right.
1: Or whatever ticket, running mm-hmm. a red light, whatever.
3: Yeah. Mm-hmm.
1: Don't you agree that everyone in the carpool should split it and pay it?
3: I say yes. People don't seem to agree with me.
5: Wait. A speeding ticket? It's not their fault that he's speeding.
6: Unless right. And if he had to drive in anyways.
5: Yeah. Unless Gandhi's like, drive faster. I mean, you know what I mean?
3: Which I never am because he's driving. It's terrifying.
6: Is that their fault? Like, if Scary had to drive to work anyway, then why is that their problem?
3: Because
1: yeah, go ahead, Gandhi.
3: Well, I think he's taking the risk every single day. We don't drive ever. So there is a chance that if we were driving, maybe we would be speeding at some point. Maybe we would be doing something wrong, accidentally run a stop sign or a red light or whatever. We're never going to know because he takes that risk every day and we don't. So I feel like we should just, in the good spirit of team, you know, unity.
1: I agree with you, but there is another argument. Let's say you're in the back of a cab and the cab speeds and he gets a ticket. Well, you're not going to pay that ticket.
3: No, I don't know him. No.
5: I do think you should be paying for gas. Like, I think everyone should be chipping in for gas. Well,
3: yeah, and the toll, too.
4: I think it's super considerate that you guys would offer the ticket. Now, paying half the ticket. I know that when I've gotten a parking ticket, Sam has Venmo'd me half sometimes. Gandhi has Venmo'd me half. The speeding ticket, I do think I should take responsibility for. Now, as far as gas goes, sometimes they'll buy me gas. They'll insist on putting their credit card over there. And there was one more thing, tolls. Nobody pays me back for tolls.
1: How much is a toll every day?
4: Tolls are like $12, $14 to get in the city these days.
7: Expensive.
1: Is that the cover charge we're paying?
4: Yeah,
1: we're
5: charging for this club.
4: But I don't ask for it, and nor do I expect it. But sometimes someone will give me a gift. Sometimes, I believe Sam gave me a gift once for Christmas. I'm like, what are these sneakers for? And she goes, well, because you drive me in every day.
1: Okay, good. Yeah, that's good. Okay. I like that. Yeah. Okay, let's say you all go out partying, and one of you says, well, you know, I tell you what, I'm not going to drink tonight. I'm going to be your designated driver. We're going out. You go out, you party, you get a little dizzy, but your driver's still sober. Good. Take us home. Gets a speeding ticket. Don't you think you should all chip in?
4: Yes.
3: For sure.
4: No.
3: Yes. For sure.
6: No. Yes.
1: Why not, Frog?
6: Because you didn't tell him to speed. Like, at that point, he's made that decision on his own, and he got the speeding ticket. He didn't get the speeding ticket because he was driving us home.
3: Maybe he was hurrying to get you out of the car so you don't puke in his back seat.
1: Well, yeah, and he wouldn't be driving if you weren't making him drive as your...
5: Yeah, but you're not making him speed.
6: He didn't get a ticket for driving. Right. He got a ticket for speeding.
5: Unless,
6: he chose to do that.
5: Unless the people in the car with him are like on top of him and yelling at him and making him drive faster for some reason.
4: It's sad. I agree with Danielle and Froggy on this. And I'm the driver. And I got the ticket. Because it's speeding. It's on me. I have to take responsibility.
5: Yeah.
1: I don't know. If I was taking you guys somewhere and I got a speeding ticket, I wouldn't even... After the cop wrote me the ticket, and I said, have a nice day. And he left, and I was about to drive you wherever we're going. I wouldn't drive you. I would make you get out.
3: Yeah.
1: Unless you pay me.
3: This is where we part ways.
1: You're going to pay me. All right. Well, I love that we have carpools listening to all of our carpools. We love you. Carpool people.
5: Yeah.
1: It's the carpool people. You know there's fights going on in carpools.
3: Oh, yeah. Right now, as we speak, someone's fighting in a carpool.
1: And being a part of a carpool is being in a relationship. So you know, just because you're fighting with whoever's in the back seat and you're not speaking with them, you still have to stop by and pick them up.
5: Of course,
1: part of your carpool relationship.
5: What if you just forget one morning they're standing like a dumbass waiting for you to come get them?
1: Anyway, I'm thinking we should do carpool court.
5: Yes.
3: Oh.
1: Like whatever fight you're having, we will help get you out of that fight. We will figure it out fair and square, who's in the right, who's in the wrong, and then you just move on with your carpool day.
3: We could start a carpool court in here because I know that the three of us who do ride in with Scary all have the same issue, and I think everyone's too scared to speak up about it.
1: Well, so I guess carpool court.
3: If you need it.
1: Oh, never mind. It's not working. Wow. Okay. You know, that's how it works. You know, we're live, and sometimes we got to throw it against the wall. If it doesn't stick, all right, we move on. We do a phone tap.
6: But it sounds like Gandhi has an issue with Scary.
4: Yeah, I mean, I don't mind it. I got thick skin. What do you got to say? Okay, well,
1: let's do our own. Let's do our own in-house.
4: Okay.
1: It's kind of self-serving.
3: I'm going to need Andrew and Sam to back me up on this.
1: All right. It's now time for Carpool Court.
3: Carpool Court.
6: Or Ambush Scary.
4: Wow, this took a left turn.
3: Okay.
1: Well, so if I'm going to be the judge here, I guess I need to try to make this as fair and balanced as possible. Yeah. Wish me luck.
4: Mm. Wow.
3: All right. Scary.
4: This is unexpected. Yes.
3: We all love you very much for driving us around. It's so nice.
4: Yeah.
3: However, I've never seen a scarier, more aggressive version of you than when you're behind the wheel, and sometimes all of us are about to throw up. So we've been thinking about ways to ask you to drive more like a human being, and it's become very difficult on us.
1: Wow. Okay. Let's go to Andrew. Andrew, where are you usually positioned in? Let me type this down. You got to get a new laptop or something. So, Andrew, you sit. Where are you positioned in the carpool while Scary's driving?
7: I'm in the back seat on the right side.
1: Wow. So if there's some crazy driving going on, the people in the backseat get extra sick, you know?
7: And Elvis, let me tell you something. I get the hoos.
1: Wow. So what's going on?
7: So it's just, it'll be small things. You know, a car may pull in front of him, or maybe there's no spots in the front. And that's when you just hear like him lay down on the horn and go, "Dup, you a-holes, what's going on?"
1: Oh,
7: and
1: he'll just, wait a minute. Hold on. Let me enter this into the aggression.
7: A lot.
1: Like, really? I mean, do you get a little frightened and anxious when he's driving you and these things happen?
7: I have clutched the side of the car on certain occasions. When we drive on the sidewalks, that's when I know I shouldn't be there.
3: Yes.
4: Wow.
3: Yes.
1: Scary. You drive. Okay. Well, it's not Scary's turn yet. All right. Who else wants to testify?
3: Anyone? Sam has just entered the chat. Here comes
1: Sam. Producer Sam. Now, where do you typically sit in the carpool with Scary driving?
8: I'm in the back seat.
4: Back right.
1: So Gandhi always has the front seat.
8: Yeah, but Gandhi always offers the front seat as well.
3: I do.
8: Yeah, she does. Right.
1: You don't scream, shotgun.
3: No.
1: Okay. All right, so your point of view, Scary drives you, and you got to admit, I mean, it's a very nice thing he does for you by driving you in every day, right, Sam?
8: Oh, yeah, I really appreciate it.
1: Okay, go ahead. How do you feel about this?
8: You know, it could be a little smoother since you're asking, like not complaining because I'll take the ride, but you are a very aggressive driver. We have something I like to call the oh crap handle.
4: What's the oh crap handle?
5: The old poop bar.
8: It's the handle most people use to like hang clothes. I use it to hold on for dear life.
3: He'll race a city bus. Like the bus will pull out in a way he doesn't like. He's like, oh yeah, watch this. I'm going to burn him. What? I'm like, dude, it's a bus.
4: Dude.
3: Leave it alone.
1: Okay, so aggression. So is there any final thing you want to say before we go to Scary, the ambushed?
8: Again, Scary, I really appreciate you. Thank you so much for driving us. You always get us everywhere on time, even
3: it's
8: when
3: so
8: we already
3: nice
8: leave
3: of you
8: late.
3: To drive us. We're all just, we've been a little vomity lately. And then we're like, well, what if we throw up in his car? That would be bad. Wow. Should we talk to him about it?
4: Wow.
3: So I guess we'll take this
5: opportunity. If I was Scary,
4: just
5: tell you what I would say now.
1: Let me enter this text into to the record here. Hey, that's the way I drive. You're in New York. Wake up. You're getting driven. Shut the hell up.
3: Oh.
1: You don't have to come into his car. You don't have to be in the car with me.
3: No.
1: You can't tell me I'm being an aggressive driver.
5: Wait, is that my
6: I'd
5: text?
6: I'd that person.
1: Oh, exactly. If you're driving in New York, I usually don't stick up for Scary ever, but I'm sticking up for him. There's a lot of a-hole drivers out there.
5: I said that,
4: By the way,
1: if you don't like it, get out of the... You bunch of whiners, get out of the car.
5: Yeah.
4: I'd like to hire that person as my lawyer.
5: You're dirty.
4: I'm actually... Okay. First of all, you guys are...
1: Yeah. Well, first of all, I have not officially come to you yet, Scary. This is, we do have a way. We do things here. And now, Scary, we want to hear from you. Go ahead.
4: Yeah, yeah. Well, this is all a surprise to me that you're ambushing me right here on the radio. Never heard a peep out of any of them about any of this.
3: Because they're holding the pew.
1: Well, they were too scared to say anything.
4: You never should be scared. You know, it should be cool. We could have a cool conversation in the car about it. But the fact that you're doing this to me now, and all three of you feel this way, I agree with that, texter. Go F yourselves. I'm sorry if I triggered you, snowflakes, but this is how I've dropped a drunk Brooklyn.
3: Snowflakes if we're worried about death.
8: Yeah, I don't it's think that's like the right use of snowflakes.
4: If you're worried about safety, find your own damn way to work. Well, I don't need to be driving you every single day.
5: I gotta say, I agree with Scary on this.
9: You got that out in the open?
5: If there were kids in the car and it was really dangerous situation. Okay. And it was a really dangerous situation, I could see. But he's probably a typical New York driver who drives with a little more aggression. You got to get there, and I would tell you to scratch your ass and find your own way.
9: Well, and consider the source. Danielle is a worse driver than Scary. So there is that.
4: I just want to say, listen, I'm not aggressive. I'm assertive. I was born in Brooklyn. I'm a New York style driver. I do not, I don't put people in harm's way.
8: That's something aggressive people say, Scary.
9: Everyone hold it. And I must call order this court. Type it in there. Order in the court. Now, you know, first of all, stop saying the way you drive is the way all New Yorkers drive. That is not true.
3: Right.
9: If all New Yorkers drove like that, it would be a crap show on the roads. Secondly, Danielle says, what if the kid's in the car? And Gandhi's right. She is someone's kid.
3: I am. My mom and dad are not
9: Then your mom and dad
5: should tell you to get your own license and go drive your own car.
9: You should protect people in your car no matter what
4: that
9: your
4: is
9: age
4: true.
9: Is.
4: One thing they have in common. No,
9: I'm still speaking. On the other hand, it is Scary's car. He's going to drive that way whether you're in it or not. It so happens he let you bum a ride every single day.
4: With door-to-door service.
9: Door-to-door service. So maybe you should take that into consideration. Well, we cut him some slack because, well, he is doing us a great service as our friend.
3: He is.
9: Yes. I've got lots to think about here.
6: Now, I see it as like if you hired an Uber, for example, and you didn't like the way he drives, you would not take that Uber again. This is your Uber. If you don't like the way your Uber driver's driving, then go get another ride to work or find a way there. He doesn't have to change what he's doing.
3: We can report an Uber. We're just trying to nicely say we don't want to throw up in your car.
9: Well, in this court of law, I really don't see if there's any damages to pay. And there's no outcome other than Scary. You are scaring them to take that into consideration.
4: This trio is from suburbia. They don't grow up where we grew up.
8: Brooklyn, Scary, back off.
3: Scary, we all live in the same neighborhood.
4: You should see the kind of tight spots I get myself into.
7: But you also drive down one-way streets.
8: It's true.
7: The opposite way and on sidewalks.
5: Well, that's not good, Scary.
9: He drives on sidewalks and he goes the wrong way down one-way street?
7: Yes. If there's no parking spots, he'll turn around and be like, F this, and just start driving down.
9: Now, let me guess. Is Scary the guy who takes that quick right and that quick left on West Broadway?
3: Yes.
9: Yes, which is one block from the first precinct. May I?
4: God.
9: All right. So there's really nothing I can do here other than say, hey, he is doing you a favor every day.
7: Yes.
9: But on the other hand, these are your friends and your coworkers, and they do feel that maybe for your own protection and protection of the people that you're almost hitting, that you could slow down a little bit.
4: Okay. Well, you guys all wear your seatbelts, right? We all
3: do.
4: Okay, that's
3: immediately.
4: Cool.
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7: Biscuit.
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5: Argentina pulled off a thrilling comeback win over Egypt, advancing to the World Cup quarterfinals. Lionel Messi led the late match charge with his game-tying goal in the 83rd minute. The Argentines won the match 3-2 and will face Switzerland in the quarterfinals. The Swiss advanced by beating Colombia on penalty kicks.
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2: As usual, Gandhi has questions.
3: Story of my life.
2: You're always so curious.
3: I am. Whenever anyone tells me anything, I always have 17 follow-up questions about it, which I can't imagine what it would have been like when I was a little kid and they ask all the questions anyway. Oh, mm-hmm. God bless my parents. But these questions have to do with us in the room and getting to know each other better. So I'm very torn because there are four good ones, so I'm just going to go in order. We were talking about this a little bit off the air, and I asked Nate and Danielle if you could say what is the best place on Earth. Where is that?
4: I've got a couple different ones. That's my problem.
5: The one that first popped into my head, Elvis, I know you've been there, Hawaii. It is, if you've never been to Hawaii, it is, as I imagine it to be, as close to heaven as you can get without being in heaven. It is beautiful, the smells, the scent, everything. The
3: hot
5: vibe.
3: People, oh my God.
5: Yeah.
3: Hawaiian people are so sexy.
2: Oh, you love the Hawaiians.
3: Oh, I sure do. Absolutely.
2: Your favorite island is like kind of like Kapokia.
3: Yes. Absolutely. So when we were talking about it, my place wasn't necessarily a place. But when I think about the best place on earth, I think about how I feel in that place. And I said it would be sitting around a campfire with my best friends. That's when I feel the happiest. And I feel like it's the best absolute place to be. Like, I don't want to be somewhere else. Or if I'm with my parents, whenever I go to my parents' house, my mom makes chai in the morning and we sit outside and watch all the animals and just talk. And I love that. Like, that feels like the best place to me.
2: That is a place. Yeah. Absolutely.
3: Okay.
2: That's a place.
3: Those are my places.
2: Yeah. May I give you mine?
3: Yes.
6: Yes.
2: My home. I love being home more than any place on earth.
4: Oh, wow. That's good.
3: That's
2: truly
3: a gift.
2: It's just being home to me is just, I love it. I relax. It has everything around me that I love.
4: Yeah.
2: I've surrounded myself with the things I love and the people I love when they're here. And second to that, Italy.
3: Yes.
2: Let's move. And then Greece. Maybe Greece and Italy, but home number one.
3: Hell
2: without
3: yeah.
2: doubt.
3: Do you, in your home, do you have a specific place that you like the best?
2: Oh, no, the whole thing. That's what I like about the house. What I love about this house is I can just go from different rooms to different, from rooms to rooms, and then maybe outside. They're all places where I have a different me.
7: See, I feel that it's places that I've heard of that I want to go, like Bali, the Maldives, or Fiji. But you only know what you know. So I don't know those places. So I could imagine that they're great. But for me, places I've been, I want to be in Palm Beach, Florida. I think that's the greatest place on earth.
4: That's
7: it really
4: fair.
7: Is.
4: That's fair.
7: There's so much going on there. It's easily accessible to other parts of Florida, and it's drivable. It's in the United States. I'm comfortable there. You know, can't afford to live there, but you know, that's the greatest. I know. I'm small-minded.
4: No, but I feel like I am. I am too, because I feel like I feel the most like me in New York City. Like, I just feel like that's my place. That's my heart is in Manhattan in New York City, but I love England, and I'd love to live there, and I feel very happy and content there. And then also in Walt Disney World. I could probably live in Walt Disney World. I could just walk around.
2: I could see you there.
4: Become a character, a fly on the wall.
2: I could see you living on Main Street.
4: Yes,
2: USA.
4: Totally. I'd sell balloons. I'd be very happy.
3: What about Scotty?
8: Oh, well, I'm with Skiri. I can only judge by places that I have been to.
3: Yeah.
8: I believe Hawaii probably is beautiful, but it was horrible when I went there.
3: Oh,
8: so I'm going to go ahead and say Park City, Utah, because that was that's probably one of the nicest, most beautiful trips I've ever taken in my entire
2: life. It's gorgeous.
4: It is beautiful.
2: Park City is stunning.
8: Yeah.
2: It really is. It's underrated as well. And Skiri, you know what? If you already are in love with Bali, even though you haven't been there, you should go. You should go see what it's all about. I loved it.
7: Yeah, these are on my list. Amazing. Oh, man. Oof. My God. Nate.
5: I'm waiting for you to call on me, Elvis.
4: Here it comes.
2: Yes, Nate.
5: Well, okay, so that the point I wanted to make here as well is, you know, Gandhi, myself, and you, Elvis, are the three here right now that basically grew up somewhere else.
3: Yeah.
5: And we've discovered other places that we've lived, right? You know, I grew up in Erie, Pennsylvania. And, you know, if I never left there, I think that that is home for me. Like, that's home. But having moved around, I realized that's not really home anymore, even though that's where I grew up.
3: Yeah.
5: And I feel like for you, would you ever move back to Texas?
2: No.
5: Yeah.
2: No. I love Texas, but no. My home is in the Northeast. I live here.
5: Yeah. I feel like there's a home for everybody that they just haven't discovered yet.
4: Yeah, of course.
5: You know?
3: I feel like with that, I've kind of been struggling with this lately. Not necessarily in a bad way, but I don't know if I have home. Like, there's no place that feels like home to me. Of course, with certain people, you feel like you're at home with those people, and that's great.
4: Yeah.
3: But when I go to the places I grew up, that does not feel like home at all anymore. Also, this doesn't necessarily feel like home either. I still feel new here.
4: Yeah.
3: So I don't really know when people would say, where's home base? I'm not sure. I guess wherever my family is, I'll just call it that.
2: Do you feel something's missing if you can't really say you're tethered to a certain place that you call home?
3: No, not at all.
2: Yeah. And that's totally fine.
3: Yeah. Yeah.
4: I'm jealous of my mother-in-law right now. So she's got this life where she originally they bought a boat, sold the house, took the boat from England, drove it through the River Thames, wound up in France, right? Then they wound up just living on the houseboat and buying properties and flipping them, okay? So that was her life. Insane. And they would pull up to restaurants on the boat all the time. On Christmas, we would go and spend Christmas on the boat, driving around with a big tree on the boat. It was amazing.
3: Oh.
4: Then she sold the boat and bought one of the houses that she flipped. You know, she bought the house and kept it. Now, she's on... A month here, a month there. She's in Spain for a month. She just picked up with her other half and went to Spain for a month.
2: That's the life we should all be living.
4: This is the life.
2: Wow.
4: She has the life. I'm like, damn.
2: That sounds awesome.
4: Yeah,
2: that is awesome.
4: Amazing, amazing life. And what a great... she doesn't have a lot of stuff. She's very minimalist.
5: Amen.
4: Because, which is the way to be. Seriously.
2: That was a great question. I love that question.
3: Oh, good.
2: And we loved it so much that we don't have time for any more questions.
3: Okay.
2: Yay! That means we got to come back and do more questions. Anyway, that was pretty awesome.
1: Ever wondered what we look like?
0: Do you think I look inbred?
6: I do.
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2: Born on America's darkest day of 9/11, Tunnel to Towers continues helping America's heroes, including those still impacted by that day. 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
2: This is one of those you make the call phone taps. We love these.
3: Oh, yeah.
2: We just connect you with whoever you want to phone tap and let you do all the work. It's all up to you.
4: Oh, we're going to get my husband, Mike. We got this pool installed a couple of weeks ago, and he wanted no part of this pool. So anything that we can do to try to get him fired up about the pools falling down or something like that, he'll go nuts and lose his mind.
5: No.
4: Mike?
5: Yeah.
4: Oh, my God. You're never going to believe what I did.
5: What'd you do?
4: I went outside to mow the lawn and...
5: Oh, my God. What'd you do?
4: I ran into the pool.
5: Into the pool?
4: I ran into the buttress of the pool and it made a crack in the pool.
5: Diane, let me ask you something. Why were you trying to mow the lawn?
4: Because it needed to be mowed. I don't know. I was trying to, like, help you out with the work in the yard and stuff. I don't know.
5: Well, man, don't you realize every time you try to do something, something happens? You tried to mow the lawn last time. You put the gas with the oil. You tried to weed whack. You broke the thing. Why you keep doing things like that for?
4: I'm just trying to help you. I don't know what to do. Maybe I could, like,
5: all right, well, the pool's done. Call the pool people. I don't know. It's broke. Maybe it's a warranty, like. I don't know.
4: Well, maybe there's something I could put in there or something. I don't know.
5: And there's nothing you can do. What could you do? The pool's broke. It's coming out. What are we going to do? I'm not a pool guy. Call the pool people.
4: What pool people? The place where we bought it from?
5: Yeah, I don't know.
4: Well, I just don't know what to do about the yard. It's, like, all flooded.
5: It's going to flood. Yeah, the whole yard's going to flood.
4: Oh, my God. The water is, like, I think it's going, like, into the pigeon coop or something.
5: Yeah, probably. It's 8,000 gallons. It's going to flood the whole neighborhood. You kidding me?
4: Well, what am I going to do about the birds in the back?
5: I don't know. I have no idea.
4: Oh, God, I'm so sorry.
5: How could you do something like that? I don't understand you, like. What are you trying to mow the lawn for? You just mowed the f***ing lawn.
4: I'm sorry. I just thought I would help you. I was cleaning the house.
5: You're not helping me. By doing things like that, you're not helping me. I tried to tell you that already, didn't I?
4: No.
5: I told you that when you pulled the thing out and you f***ing putting oil in the gas.
4: Oh, my God. Now the water is all above the outlet and the sparks coming out of the pigeon coop. What am I supposed to do now?
5: What is it doing?
4: The electric is sparking. In the pigeon coop or something.
5: Oh my God. Unplug the thing. Unplug it.
4: What? There's nothing plugged in.
5: Oh, get away from there then. Get the out of there.
4: Oh my God.
5: No, don't even call me back no more. I'm working, okay?
4: No, I don't know what to do.
5: Go shut the pool breaker off downstairs and get the out of the yard. What the are you doing? What the are you doing?
6: Hey, Michael.
5: Hello?
6: You've been phone tapped.
5: Get the f*** out of here. You guys are making me have a f***ing heart attack over here with that s***.
1: The Elvis Duran phone tap.
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2: So, the other day we were talking about our body count. Mm-hmm. How many people have you done? Have you been with? Have you stooped?
3: Mm-hmm. Mm-hmm. Do you know that after we had that conversation, Jim Kerr from the other radio station, he gets me in the hallway and he goes, okay, Danielle, what's your body count? I said, yeah, no.
2: Sorry. Not answering?
3: Not happening.
2: Yeah, who have you banged?
8: Guesses though, right?
2: What?
8: Can we take guesses?
3: Of how many?
9: That would be very hilarious.
2: I really, I think that is a good idea. I'll tell you what. Let's talk to our friend Bruce. Bruce wanted to add to this conversation. Hello, Bruce.
10: Good morning. How are you? I'm okay.
2: Yeah. Okay. Look, we're talking about body count. You heard us talking about this. You wanted to add to this conversation. What is it you could possibly add that we haven't already said about this?
10: Well, I joined the swinger lifestyle about 3 years ago.
3: Ooh.
10: And let's just say that the body count number has increased significantly.
2: Mm. So
10: at three.
2: The swinger lifestyle.
3: What? Oh.
10: Yes.
3: Is that a club?
10: No.
3: I mean, maybe there's an application. Yeah. I don't know.
8: You and Sheldon can join.
3: Yeah, that's just what I want to do.
10: That's true. There are swinger clubs, which we do frequent. But we don't call it a swinger club. It's just a lifestyle club.
2: Okay. Well, yeah, let's just keep it, on the down low. So
11: are there dues?
2: Dues? Are there dues?
10: Yes, there are.
2: Oh, really?
3: Oh, how much?
0: How do you
3: much?
0: Pay those?
10: Yeah. Oh, guys, you're asking. Dues, and then you pay fee when you get to the door as well.
2: Okay, great. Wow. Okay, but hold on now. We got to find out where you are in this situation. Are you married or just connected with someone, partnered?
10: No, I am married.
2: Okay. And so what made you two decided you wanted to become a part of the swinger lifestyle?
10: Actually, it happened right around my birthday about 3 years ago where we went to a strip club. My wife got a lap dance from a gorgeous woman, and we drove home. We had amazing sex that night. She had a dream that she was with another guy, and she looked across, and I was with another woman, and we were like, hey, let's give it a shot.
2: Okay.
3: All right. That's a great way to present it. So I had this dream.
2: And it was your birthday, so you were getting your way anyway.
10: It was a great birthday that year.
3: Wow.
2: All right, so how many years has this been going on again?
10: 3 years.
2: Okay, and so can you estimate how many times per each of those 3 years you guys have done this?
10: Well, we have a group, a large group of friends we hang out with, even, you know, just normally. But it's not that often.
3: Okay, I have a question.
10: Yes.
3: You're not worried that your wife is going to find somebody who's better at it than you?
10: Nope, not at all.
3: Okay. All right.
2: So the whole part
10: trust in each other.
2: What's great about this is with trust is you know when you're doing other people because you're usually with each other, I guess.
10: Yes.
2: And then the night's over and you go home and you're just with each other.
3: Yeah.
2: Right?
10: Yeah. Well, and the big thing is usually after we talk about the night, we communicate with each other, you know, what we liked, what we didn't like, you know, what we would have done differently.
2: I got to tell you, I'm into this.
3: Yeah.
2: This sounds awesome.
3: Are you going to go home and ask Alex if he's up for this?
2: Again?
0: I have a question.
2: What's that?
0: So how does it work? So is it another couple and you guys just trade? Do you have to give approval over the girl or the guy? Does your wife pick the person?
3: Oh, yeah, good question.
0: Like how does it work? Give me the step-by-step process of you entering the room. And you see a couple, go.
10: Well, there are actually websites as well. We have apps where we are part of the apps. So sometimes we'll converse with other couples there. Sometimes when we do go to a club, we'll see a couple and we'll discuss, you know, oh, that guy's handsome, got a beautiful wife as well. You know, let's go over and talk with him. Sometimes you'll talk and you'll be like, hey, you know, you want to talk some more? And we'll talk some more. Sometimes it's just like, all right, it was nice meeting you, and you just walk away. Sometimes you don't feel that vibe with another couple.
3: Mm. Mm.
2: So the dynamic is totally different between swinging with another couple versus just bringing a third in. So you're saying you need that balance of the two other people. Mm. Is that right?
10: You do. Yes. There needs to be a balance.
3: Okay.
10: You don't. We always said we never will. We'll never, like, you know. How can I say it? Take one for the team, I should say.
3: Oh, so she can never see a really super hot guy and say to you, hey, I want him. It has to be a couple.
10: Oh, no, that's not true. She's seen, oh my God, that guy is cute, fixing our furnace. So I'd be like, write him a note. I took the note, put it in his car.
3: Oh. Did he come back?
10: No. No, okay. not for that reason, just because they discussed.
2: Okay, so...
10: But, you know, we talked, and that's the openness of this relationship. It's like you have the trust. It's like, tell me your fantasies. You're living out fantasies in this world.
3: Mm, wow.
2: I got to go back to something you said. Am I deaf? You found a guy that was cute, and he fit in your furnace?
3: he was fixing his furnace.
2: Oh, fixing your furnace.
0: This is a true crime podcast.
2: Okay. I don't know. That's a whole new level.
3: Wow. So it's swinging, but also sort of just an open relationship, because you said you're never going to take one for the team, which I assume means you're not going to hook up with a woman you're not interested in just because she's interested in the guy. But you guys can freely do what Correct. You want to, as long as you tell each other.
10: No. We actually, some couples do that. Each couple has their own rules. One of our rules is, we are in the same room always when we're playing with another couple.
3: Okay. That's
2: and it must be a couple.
10: Good other rule. Rooms, we don't go on separate dates.
2: Okay.
3: This
2: is sounding better by the moment.
0: And so in the last 3 years, how much has your number gone up? And is that the same number as your wife?
10: I think her number has gone up a little bit more, but my number has gone from 3 to about 16, 17, I think 17 now.
2: Okay.
3: Wow.
2: Okay.
3: Right. Look at Scary Space.
10: I think one night it went up 5 in one night.
2: All right. My mind is made.
9: Wow, a marathon.
11: I just want to know, do you guys have to like, so if you like one the woman from one couple, can she like the guy from another couple, or does it have to be the same couple every time? Like the same couple, like you both, yeah.
2: What?
10: We've usually gone same couple, but like right. I said, we have like a group of friends. So a lot of times it'll just be like our large group of friends in one room. So it'll be like different couples altogether.
3: Oh. Wait. Yeah. So how many in one room at one time ever?
10: We've had 12 people.
3: Shut
2: up. I love this. All right, so it's like a convention.
9: So
10: you can say that, yeah.
2: Go ahead.
9: So is it true then, all these things that we hear about how to spot a swinger in public, the upside down pineapple or, yeah, you know, the Adirondack chair? Are these things true?
10: The upside down pineapple for sure. I mean, we've gone shopping in a different state and flipped that pineapple upside down to see if, you know, we got anybody interested.
9: Oh, wow.
2: I love this. Bruce, it sounds like you you really are, not only are we intrigued, but it sounds as if you are very, very proud to talk about
9: it.
2: Yeah. You're like pushing the scene. I mean, I'm into that. That's cool.
10: It is, because we've met some amazing, amazing people.
9: Oh, I bet.
2: I mean, it goes beyond sex. It friendships.
10: It does. It really does. We hang out, just go out for dinner sometimes, go to each other's house, like watch a movie, go home.
2: Okay.
10: Go to parties together, just normal vanilla stuff.
2: So that brings this question for me. Friends that you have made through swinging versus friends you have that you don't hang out with sexually.
10: Yes.
2: Is the bond in those friendships different between the two? I mean, do you actually feel a lot closer to the people that you're intimate with versus the people who you just hang out with casually and not have sex with?
10: I will actually say yes. I do feel closer with them, and we've gone on vacations with our swinger friends, and they're fantastic vacations. It's like we keep on planning more vacations just with our friends.
3: Good. Oh, yeah, I have another question.
2: Okay.
3: So say you're all just sitting around, you're not having sex, you're all watching a movie, but you've all done it with each other. So if your wife, yep, decides that, you know, Larry's sitting next to her and she's already been with him, can she just start like making out with him, or does it have to be planned ahead of time?
10: Nope. There's we usually don't plan ahead. There's no expectations like, oh, we're going out with you guys, we're gonna, you know, have sex with you guys tonight. No, it's like you just go, you have fun. If things get into that point,
3: wow,
10: it gets to that point. If all not right, you know, there's another day. But
2: I'm,
10: yeah,
2: so
10: like
2: sold.
10: You said, if she's next to Larry, She can kiss him, you know, start things up, because we've known each other for many years already.
2: Okay.
10: So we're past that phase of, you know, do we trust them and all that stuff.
2: Oh, good old Larry. Yeah. We'd always count on Larry
12: over there.
2: Larry. Good. Well, look, Bruce, thank you so much for sharing with us. This is very, very interesting.
3: Yeah.
2: And I know what I'm doing this weekend. I'm going to get started on this.
12: Call up Larry.
3: Get the pineapple.
2: Larry. Yeah, I'm going to call Larry and turn my pineapple upside down.
10: You're sitting full of the clubs.
3: Wow.
2: All right. Well, thank you so much.
3: Thanks, Larry.
2: Do you have another question?
10: Thank you.
9: Okay, last thing.
10: Yes.
9: You're very open about this lifestyle. You seem proud of it. Do you have any kids?
10: Yes.
9: Do they know about it?
10: 5.
9: Whoa. Do they know about this?
10: Only one.
9: So they all know. If one knows, they all know.
3: And are all the kids with your wife, Bruce?
12: Are any of them Larry's?
10: No. To be honest, most of the people in a swinger lifestyle, from what I've seen, are actually in their second marriages, if not more.
9: Okay.
2: Huh.
9: Okay.
2: All right. Cool.
9: Okay. Thank
10: you. We're a blended family.
12: I'm fascinated.
9: Yes.
2: Thank you so much, Bruce. It's been fabulous speaking with you.
3: You almost called him Larry.
2: And thank you. And thanks for sharing. Thanks for sharing Larry's number with us.
9: Yeah.
10: I would love to share.
2: All right. You take care, Bruce. Thank you again.
10: All right. Take care.
9: Okay. Bye.
3: Bye.
2: Okay.
3: Oh, my God.
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13: About 20 minutes and with sun glare eastbound, stay well spaced. That's all I can say. We haven't nearly had any problems there this morning. Northbound 95 jam for 20 minutes as you were heading up toward the Betsy Ross Bridge and beyond. That was the gaper zone for a nasty accident that was cleared recently. Southbound, then a disabled vehicle broke down in the right lane on 95 southbound near Bridge Street. So we're still working our way through. Lisa Fairfax, Total Traffic.
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3: Let's take a little trip. Let me see your passport.
4: Oh, okay.
5: Here it is.
3: You're all approved. Let's go around the room. Let's start with you today, Nate. What's on your mind?
4: Okay, a lot of people are traveling, for vacation, right, as the summer months move on.
5: Mm-hmm.
4: Here are two things to learn if you ever go to a country that you don't speak the language. A lot of people are intimidated. They don't know how to speak French, German, whatever. Just learn.
3: What do we do?
4: You say these two things. You say hello, you learn that, and I don't know how to speak your language. You learn those two things, and I guarantee the person you're speaking to will speak English back to you.
5: Oh, wow.
4: So,
5: okay.
4: For instance, France, bonjour, je ne parle pas français. Hello, I don't speak French. That's all you need to know. Because you're greeting them, and you're apologizing for not speaking their language, and then they'll take it from there. Trust me, it works. I've been to several different countries, and I've learned to say that phrase in many different languages, and it's always helped me.
3: Isn't that interesting how we're the ones that don't speak the languages?
4: Yeah, it's really sad. Yeah.
3: But they meet us halfway, at least. Very good advice. Thank you very much.
4: Thank you.
3: Nathaniel. What's up with you today, Froggy?
6: This is just a reminder, when you are in your car, you're on stage, you are not alone. Yesterday I was driving in the car and I saw this guy. He had like a tray. He was eating, had a full-on tray balanced on his belly and on the steering wheel. And he was eating while driving. And I'm like, this is so not safe. It's so unsanitary. Everything about this is wrong. And I finally made eye contact with this guy. He just gives me the, like, what are you going to do about it? He's like, whatever. I'm like, have a nice day. I'm like, dude, when you are in your car driving, you're not alone. People can see you, just so you know.
5: And be careful. You're eating a whole buffet. I mean, really.
6: He was eating good in the car.
3: A tray. He's eating it on a tray, though. That seems very, very organized to me.
5: Okay.
3: What's up, Danielle?
5: Mine's going to be about language, too. My son wanted to learn Spanish. He took, like, Spanish honors in school, but he's like, yeah, I want to. So we signed him up for Babbel, right? And he's been using it, and I'm telling you, he's now using it everywhere and anytime we can.
3: Good.
5: I love that. He says, I'm going to come home, and I'm just going to speak Spanish. You guys are not going to know anything that I'm saying, and I'm just going to. This is going to be my new first language. That's what he said.
7: Okay.
5: So he's so excited. So it's pretty cool. I love when, you know, especially kids, take on something cool like that, learn a new language and stuff and embrace it. So it's a lot of fun. That Babbel really does work.
7: Mm-hmm.
5: It's not an endorsement or anything. They're not paying for this. We paid full price. Okay? That's all.
3: For the record.
5: Yes.
3: Hello, Scary. What's up with you today?
8: Hi. Most people will never experience this because they're asleep, but their educated guess would, logic would dictate that driving at 5 o'clock in the morning is probably really easy because there's no one on the roads, right? Wrong. As a 5 o'clock in the morning driver, that has got to be the most treacherous time to drive because you're on the road with these big ass box trucks. I got cut off by a Cremoland dairy truck today. They don't even look where they're going. They don't signal. They just veer into the lane. And these delivery trucks are always in a rush to get onto their routes and make their deliveries. So even though there's far less traffic and far less cars on the road at that hour, I'm saying that is the most dangerous time to drive because these bastards don't look where they're going.
5: These bastards.
3: Wow. You just called the Cremoland dairy man a bastard?
8: Yeah, that guy was coming out of the Holland Tunnel. You know who you are. And I see you every morning at that time because I'm driving there too. Why'd they swerve and veer in and out of the lanes
3: Okay. Calm down.
5: War has been declared.
8: Like they own the road.
3: Okay. What's up with you today, Scotty B?
9: Oh, mine's kind of about dairy also. Good. You know, I try not to eat that much ice cream anymore, but every once in a while, you have to have an ice cream sundae. You know, they're good for good times and bad times. Like 2 years ago today, I had a depression sundae at Friendly's, and then just over the weekend, we went out and had happiness sundaes. Like, they're really good for both ends of the spectrum of your emotions.
3: Hold on. Yeah. A depression sundae.
9: Yes. Yeah, when I broke up with a girlfriend like 2 years ago, I went and I had a sad depression sundae.
7: Did it help you, or did you just have some
9: issues?
7: I just got
9: fatter.
7: Okay.
9: Yeah.
3: You know what? Ice cream sundaes. Do we all agree they're all good?
4: Yeah.
7: Yes.
4: Awesome.
9: Yes.
3: Okay, good. Okay. Gandhi, Hello. What is on your mind today?
7: So I was having a conversation with a friend the other day, and he said, you know, I love that you're up for anything, but also down for anything. And I said, what is the difference? He was like, up for anything is like a positive, hey, let's go see a movie and dinner. Yeah, I'm up for anything. Let's do it. Down for anything is, I know I could say, hey, let's go key this car in the middle of the night. And you're like, yes, I'm down.
5: Oh, my God.
7: There's a total difference between being up for something and being down for something. And I just like that you're both. And that made me laugh because I've never really thought about it, but that's true. Up and down are totally different connotations there.
3: I've never thought of that. Absolutely.
7: That's true.
3: I'm down with that. I really am.
7: There you go.
3: I mean, I'm up for that. I'm both.
7: Right? Anyway. You down to ride? Yes.
3: So I don't know if you remember, we had that conversation about people who have listened to us for like 15, 20 years. We're wondering, well, is anyone new? And then we put the call out there and we had lots of texts and calls from people who have just started listening to our show. Thank God we've got new meat.
5: Yes.
3: You know what I'm saying?
5: New meat.
3: So let's roll back into that. Let's talk to Nicole from Cincinnati. She's been listening for about a year and a half. A year and a half with us, Nicole? That's a long time in dog years.
0: That's a very long time in dog years, and I made it through the 6 month hump, and I'm still here.
9: Oh, wow.
3: Because we always say it takes 6 months, and then we'll run you away or you'll stay. So you stayed, and we appreciate that. So Nicole loves our show. She wants to get some answers, though. You have questions.
0: Well, I do have questions.
3: Okay, go ahead.
0: I have a important question. I have a very important question that I think a lot of us newbies need to know, and that is, where does Hello Lady come from?
3: You know what? I'm glad you asked that, because we have to stop assuming people have been listening for years and years and know what Hello Lady means. So we've got to remind everyone from time to time, and thanks to Nicole, we're going to do it. So we used to have a friend of ours. His name was Uncle Johnny. He is no one's uncle, but he's everyone's uncle. You know the type of uncle I'm talking about, right?
0: Oh, yes.
3: Okay, yeah. He was an old friend, and he worked in the gay bars in New York City for years and years, since 1960s. He's met almost every celebrity that has come and gone over the last 15,000 decades, and he's just a storied guy. How else do we explain Uncle Johnny? Who wants to tackle that?
7: He's like living history.
10: Yeah.
7: Well, he was like living history.
10: And like a human Muppet at times.
7: He was kind of crazy. A cartoon character. Yeah.
8: But almost like a Forrest Gump in that he got to experience life to the fullest.
5: Oh, yeah. 100%.
3: But without doubt. And obviously, you're catching on that he's no longer with us, alive anyway. He would come in and make drinks for us, and he would screw it up, and he would turn on the blender and shoot cocktails at the ceiling, and it was just...
5: He'd stick his dirty fingers in the blender.
3: He was just a fun guy. We loved Uncle Johnny. And my husband and Alex and I, we would travel the world with him, and he would stay with us, and we just had a lot of fun with Uncle Johnny. Well, he used to say, "Hello, lady," anytime someone would try to cut us off in traffic. He would scream at the driver in front of us, "Hello, lady." Or if anyone said something rude, he'd go, "Hello, lady." It just became part of our vernacular, right? I mean, we use "Hello, lady" all the time.
10: Catchphrase, really, for the show.
5: Yeah.
3: Yeah. So we still say "Hello, lady." We still have recordings of him on our show saying "Hello, lady." Uncle Johnny passed away. God, when was that? That's
10: May 3rd of 2024.
3: He was our good friend, but he lives on.
5: Yeah.
3: He lives on. "Hello, lady." So there you go. That's "Hello, lady." I wish you would have known him.
0: I love it. Yeah, I did get to hear some clippings and a lot of talk of Uncle Johnny. So
3: I wish you would have known him.
0: I love it. Yeah, I did get to hear some clippings and a lot of talk of Uncle Johnny. So I kind of thought it had something to do with him, but wasn't too certain. So thank you.
3: Well, you know, and again, I'm glad that you brought this up, because we need to be better at re-explaining and reintroducing who he is. Even though he's no longer with us, he really, truly never leaves. Yeah.

0: who all has been there for the long haul, or when did folks start coming in?
1: Wow. Okay.
2: Hi.
1: It's a long history. So I was hosting the morning show, co-hosting the morning show 29 years ago when we started it. And Danielle was, were you an intern? No, you were working here.
2: No, I was working. Yeah, I was working.
1: And then, and Scotty B, who works in Master Control, he was here working at our station. And Scary was here too, and answering phones, things like that. And for some reason, they're still here. I'm still here.
3: You're not going to shake us, Elvis. Sorry.
1: They never left. And let's see, well, who came on next? What's the chronological order of arrival?
3: At this point,
4: I think then it was Froggy.
2: Yeah.
1: Froggy, right. Who works in Florida, and you're wondering how that works.
0: He's in
1: Jacksonville. You know, he used to work at Y100 in Miami, where we took over the morning show. Then he moved to Jacksonville, and now we're on there. But he's always just been a part of the family. We just don't want him to ever leave us. Mm-hmm. Or maybe he's contractually bound to our show. Okay, Froggy, and then...
3: You have Garrett and Sam.
1: Right. And then Coastal Boy Josh came in.
4: Oh, Coastal Boy Josh.
1: And then Nate. Nate was before Josh.
4: Coaster, who came first, Nate or Josh?
3: Nate. Josh.
4: Yeah, Josh.
3: That was 2007.
5: Then
1: he
5: Sam,
1: came from Cleveland.
5: And then Sam. Andrew, and then me, I think.
3: Yeah.
1: Right. Andrew used to be my assistant, but he couldn't really master that. So we promoted him.
4: That's a good way to treat somebody who can't do their first job.
3: And then exactly. Gandhi, and then Diamond.
1: Gandhi,
3: and then Adam.
1: Diamond. Yeah. And Deanna, I mean, we have a lot of people working here. So it all started with Danielle, Scary, Scotty, and me.
4: It's amazing.
0: Love it. That's awesome.
1: Hmm.
2: Hmm.
1: And now you were also wondering about Froggy working from Florida. He also now is the afternoon guy and program director of our sister station, which is a country station in Jacksonville. So he continues to be a part of our show. I don't know where he is now. He just ran out of the room.
3: He should be here.
1: Anyway, sometimes a part of our show. Any other questions? You're asking great questions.
2: Yeah.
0: Nothing I can think of anymore. Yeah.
5: I have one.
0: I think we're...
1: Oh, wow. Okay.
5: I'm sorry. Okay, so the thing you guys do, or we do, because I've just started doing it like some sort of, you know, cult member, the Piscataway thing... Which way is Piscataway?
2: Piscataway is that way.
5: Was that just like, oh, it rhymes, I'm just going to do it? Or
1: no,
5: did you rip that
1: off
5: from somebody?
1: That's an old New York phrase.
6: Because I want it that way from the Backstreet Boys.
2: Yeah.
6: That's how it was, a parody song. It was Piscataway is that way.
2: Oh,
6: that's where that came from.
1: But actually, Piscataway is that way is an old, old phrase. It's been around much longer than the Backstreet Boys, hasn't it?
3: Yes.
1: I heard that when I was a kid. Like vaudeville slapstick people would say, Piscataway is that way.
2: And Piscataway's in New Jersey, Nicole, just in case you were wondering where it was.
1: Yeah, exactly.
4: I was wondering.
0: Thank you.
4: I was like, what is this?
0: I had no idea.
4: Yeah.
5: And then the other question I have is the John Denver, Thank God I'm a Country Boy, because Gandhi, I mean, I love that song. I've always loved that song, but where did that come from?
2: Oh.
5: You just start playing it, and everybody sings along, and everybody feels so good.
2: I feel like we just started playing songs, and then we just kind of kept playing them. That's what
1: it's
2: happened.
1: It's some song that we wouldn't play otherwise. You won't hear that anywhere else. It's an exclusive.
3: I feel like in the beginning of the show, we used to always start with something really outrageous and out of left field. So that song was in rotation.
2: Yeah.
4: I had not heard that until I came here. And then everyone was singing along, and I thought, I am an alien. This is
1: Wow. Yeah, we've got a lot of weird stuff going on here. Yeah. Some of it can be explained, some of it not. Mm-hmm. So there you go. So that's it. That's all there is.
4: Oh, can I ask her one question?
1: Oh, sure.
4: Okay, as a new listener, what's your favorite part? What do you like that we're doing that we could do more of for you?
0: Oh, I just love the banter. It's my favorite. I'm like, they're putting a song on? No, go back. Keep talking.
4: Okay.
1: Banter. Like, what are we bantering about? Just farts. We really don't land on a lot of solid things. We just kind of move around quickly, right?
4: Yeah, we do. There's a lot of butthole
0: talk. Yeah,
4: a lot of farts.
1: Yeah, we talk about buttholes and farts a lot.
0: Maybe going off on tangents we're like squirrel, and then we're on to the next thing. I love it.

0: Yeah. There you go.
1: Listen, I'm glad you called. And a good reminder that, you know, we're getting new listeners all the time. And if we have these old inside jokes where they seem like inside jokes, we need to make sure everyone knows what they mean. So
2: yeah.
1: We got a lot of work ahead of us. Thanks to you, Nicole. I appreciate it very much.
3: Oh, no, thank you, guys. You guys are the best. I love you so much. Even though I'm new, you make my days.
2: Aww. Well, thanks for sticking around.
1: Year and a half is a long time for this mess. So you're done. You're doing okay. Thank you. Let's hear it for Nicole.
2: Nicole!
4: When you wake up to Elvis Duran in the morning show.
1: Never forget. That's the commitment America made on 9/11. 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
5: ...20 minutes and with sun glare eastbound, stay well spaced. That's all I can say. We haven't really had any problems there this morning. Northbound 95 jam for 20 minutes as you were heading up toward the Betsy Ross Bridge and beyond. That was the gaper zone for a nasty accident that was cleared recently southbound. Then a disabled vehicle broke down in the right lane on 95 southbound near Bridge Street. So we're still working our way through. Lisa Fairfax, Total Traffic.
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18: Morning clouds give way to lots of sunshine this afternoon. It's warmer than yesterday with a high of 86, but not too humid. Overnight tonight, we drop down just to 70, and it starts to turn more uncomfortable. Horribly humid tomorrow. A morning shower, but a few afternoon scattered downpours and storms could turn a little gusty with a high of 85. I'm meteorologist Karen Rogers with your 6ABC weather.
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0: 2.
1: I caught someone red-handed in the men's room.
2: What?
1: Pretending to be washing their hands.
2: Oh!
1: But
2: oh, no.
1: By the time you wash them, it takes the same amount of time to pretend.
2: Right.
1: It makes no sense.
2: I don't know who it is. Oh.
1: He waved his hand under the thing to make the water come out.
2: Yeah.
1: And then walked out.
2: Mm.
1: Thinking the people in the stalls would go, "Oh, that guy with the red sneakers washed his hands."
3: You caught him brown-handed.
2: Disgusting.
4: Or maybe yellow-handed, who knows?
2: Yeah, yeah.
1: So, but why would you do it? Why don't you just wash your hands?
2: I don't know.
1: People right.
4: That takes more effort to fake it, or just as much effort than it does just to just do it. And you really should wash your hands because you touched things that you probably
2: right.
4: other people don't
1: People
4: want
1: are
4: to
1: weird. Well, people, I don't know.
2: It's gross.
1: People are so strange. Hey, a question in the room while the song was on. How many dinners must I buy you before you know?
2: Oh.
1: Dinners.
2: Oh. I wouldn't go by that.
4: Like proper dinners.
1: Okay, so this is the question that someone asked me. And I'm like, well, I don't really think of it that way. I think when we're both ready to go for it, we'll go for it. It has nothing to do with the number of dinners. But.
4: Does Grubhub count?
1: Scary and Froggy and Nate immediately had a number.
2: I know. Wait, how many dinners do you think entitled
4: but hold
2: you
4: on,
2: to?
4: Hold on. Scary's number has evolved, by the way. It has increased.
1: One time Scary said, it takes 3 dinners, and after I buy you 3 dinners, you got to put out. And we pushed him out a window.
3: Okay. I just feel like if I'm having 4 or 5 dinners with you and there's nothing going on and there's no progression, then you're using me for dinner at that point. So I feel like then, you know, there has to be a cutoff. I'm like, you're cut off.
2: You
3: after
2: think
3: 5.
2: You know enough about somebody after 3 dinners
3: 5,
2: to just have
3: 5.
2: Sex? Oh, now it's 5.
4: Yeah, now he's got it. So he said 3.
1: Now he's up to 5.
4: Scary says 3 is boobs, 5 is dinner. I mean, 5 is all the way.
1: Oh, my God. So. Yeah, how many? So you're saying
2: you wanted to take our boobs out at dinner?
4: That sounds like a winner.
1: You're saying. That, by the way, I don't agree with any of this philosophy.
2: No.
1: I'm just kind of like hitting the ball around here. So, the question is, how many dinners do I have to buy you before you show me your boobs? Yeah. That's what you're saying.
3: I would imagine that we've.
1: And you're saying it's 5.
3: Yes. Well, no, I just yeah. That's
4: no boobs is 3. Get it right.
3: I just think that after several hours you spend with them, you're spending like 12 hours, 14 hours after.
1: Okay.
3: 5
1: and Froggy,
3: days.
1: You had an answer too, though. Don't sit there and hide.
4: I didn't disagree with Scary. I think if you 3 proper like ordering Grubhub at home doesn't count.
3: Does not count.
4: Like 3 proper dates. I think you know each other well enough. Maybe you are at least allowed to touch each other. Yeah, touch each other after 3 dates.
2: I don't agree with this.
1: Neither do I.
2: No way.
4: And then 5, I think, you know?
1: No. This conversation is creepy. Not,
2: if that's the case.
1: Creeping me out.
2: These men owe you so much ass because you buy dinner for us all the time.
1: I buy you dinner all the time.
2: Yeah.
1: But
2: Scary,
1: I don't want any ass in this room. Oh, okay. You've been so quiet there, Nate.
5: Yeah, it's 3. That's
2: 3.
5: The number. That's the magic number.
2: Serious?
5: Listen, after 3 dinners, there's conversation happening. Yep. There's meals happening. There's drinks happening. I think you've known this person long enough to get a little carnal.
1: No, but you need a carnal?
5: Yeah, isn't that
1: okay, you need to understand something. In my opinion. May I give my opinion?
5: Yeah.
2: Sure.
1: You may think you know her well enough after 3. She may not know you well enough.
4: What if she's given you 3 dates? She's obviously some interest.
1: Doesn't mean she wants to have sex with you. Maybe she needs more time.
4: 3 dates wasn't sex.
1: Let me finish. Stop it. Pull yourself together, you whores.
5: It's up to them. I mean, you know.
1: Oh, see, okay, no, that's not what you said.
5: Well,
1: it is up to them.
4: Yeah, well, it's always up to them.
5: However, it's
4: up to him to decide whether to continue dating
5: exactly.
4: again.
5: Correct.
4: That's what he's saying.
1: So you're saying, I don't want to date you anymore if you don't have sex with me after 5 dates. I don't get that.
2: So I was just going to say that. So if you go out with somebody that you really like and they, after 3 to 5 dates, have not let you touch a boob or have sex with them, you're just not going to go out with that person anymore?
3: Because I just feel like I'm being used and played at that point because you're just using me for free dinner.
2: But what if the person doesn't like to get physical that quickly?
1: Exactly.
2: That's my
1: point.
2: Yeah, like, right.
1: Just because it's not on your schedule. If you said, 5 dates and she hasn't done anything, I'm over her. Well, you may have just thrown away your future and your love of your life.
5: What I'll say is this. I feel like there's more that goes into it than just dinner. You know what I mean? There's conversation that happens. And there's the general feel. Like, you just know if you're being used for dinner. Like, I'm sure that's happened to Scary hundreds
3: all the time.
2: Oh, that's nice. I use Scary for dinner all the time. But what if on the 4th date or 6th date, depending, the person that you're going out with says, my treat?
5: Well, then, plot twist.
4: Oh, so it has to do with how much money you're spending?
2: Financial.
4: No, I don't see. I'm out on that one, though.
2: Okay.
4: Yeah, I'm out on that one. I don't care who's paying. I think if we spend that much time together getting to know each other, if it's not progressing anywhere, then I'm going to look elsewhere.
0: But what if I like to wait and I don't want you touching me?
4: Then that's fine.
0: It's not that I don't like you. It's that I just, that's not me. I'm not that type of person.
4: Then maybe we're not. Maybe we're not compatible.
0: But what if you're throwing away the love of your life?
1: What if
4: I didn't? She's right there.
0: Do you know what I mean?
2: Wow.
0: For me, what are you trying to say? She put out right away?
2: No. How many dinners, Froggy? How many dinners?
4: For Lisa? I don't know exactly how many dinners. I know how many days. I don't know how many dinners. I know exactly how many days.
1: Okay, but for the gays? It has nothing to do with dinner because you don't want to do anything after eating. You know what I'm saying?
2: Stop.
1: Yeah, yeah. Well, no. That's not what I meant. I mean, it's like I can't do you while I'm bloated.
0: No, I agree.
1: Anyway.
0: Depends on what I had, too.
1: Dinner. Yeah. Oh, our third date was like a big, huge enchilada dinner. Let's go home and do it.
0: No.
1: Not going to happen.
4: No, at least it was probably 12 days, 15 days.
3: It's not okay. Just black and white, that's clear good. Cut and dry. I'm sorry. There's discretion here.
1: But you made it sound like it was black and white,
3: I'm
1: clear.
3: I'm just saying after 5 days, if there's nothing, there's no progression, I'm being used, I'm being played, I'm out, and there's not going to be a
0: sixth date. But you don't know that 100%.
3: After 6 days?
0: If she kisses you and you're spending time together, but she doesn't want it to, you know, touchy-feely yet, I don't understand why it has to be that right away.
1: That's my point. That's why I wanted to bring this up. This is what they were talking about during the song.
4: And side boob counts. Like, that counts. You get, like, a little side boob.
1: Froggy. That counts. Froggy. Sorry. Froggy. Come on, be nice. Yes, Producer Sam. Producer Sam is here.
6: I came into
1: you're like Night of the Living Dead. Are you okay?
6: At least you got the word living in there. I'll take it.
1: Did you have a rough night last night?
6: I'm just tired. I had two martinis. It wasn't like, I'm not hungover. I'm just Night of the Living Dead.
1: I joined you in one of those martinis. That was very nice. But anyway, your thought here is what?
6: I don't know. Scary. I came in halfway, so pardon if I missed something, but it just sounds like you're judging on a very narrow level of emotional intelligence, if it's just connected to that physicality progressing or not.
3: I just don't want to be a friend-zoned simp after six dates. That's like you're using.
6: But again, you're just judging it on that one track that really cuts out an entire spectrum of everything else that could be going on. Is what that tells me.
3: What else could be going on? That I don't
6: good know question,
3: that
6: sweetie. Read it.
1: I think you just answered. That with you, nothing else is going on.
3: You guys are talking to your other girlfriends like, oh, I'm going out with this guy and we're using him for a sixth date. We're going to go out for dinner and it's just going to be nonstop and he's just going to pay for everything.
1: It's weird that you put a number on it.
2: I know yours is strictly financial. I think that's why it's coming off strange, because if you're really just looking at a dollar amount to invest in a person for sex, you can always go to a hooker for a lot less.
6: Mm-hmm.
2: You can.
1: Oh, is that the going rate? I wouldn't
4: and there's
1: know.
4: No dinner involved in that.
2: And there's no dinner. Yeah, no dinner. And she'll leave when you're done.
3: I don't know.
1: Yeah,
3: Nate,
1: she'll leave when you're done.
2: Nate, Froggy, help!
1: I think you're on your own.
4: You're in a bad spot when you're asking me for help.
1: Anyway, I just wanted you to hear one of the conversations, one of the many conversations we have while the song's playing. This is Christy. Hi, Christy.
7: Hello.
1: You're going on a second date this weekend, and mm-hmm. the thought of expectations it has you thinking what?
7: I don't think there are expectations, but I'm pretty sure I know what's going to happen.
1: Are you going to smash?
7: Yeah.
4: Second date.
7: Like after the first date went really good. So like we've had really good conversations all week and like it's going to happen.
5: Can I ask a question? If you don't smash, are you going to be disappointed, Christy?
7: Maybe.
3: Okay.
1: Right. Well, you don't know. You have to go on the second date, right. Then you'll know. That's my point. You don't know till it's right. It could be 2 days. You could go 4 dates with this guy and still not do it.
0: What if it's a person? Right. Yeah. What if it's a person who like is so used to like always just getting it on the first and second date, but he like is not really into the girls, whatever. And he's the one who says, you know what? I really like this girl. I'm going to take it slow because this is something that I think can last. What about that, Skier?
1: Well, it also depends on what Christy wants.
0: Yeah, well, you know.
3: That's right.
7: I would go slow. I would take time because it's fun right now. It's new still.
3: The more you get to know somebody, the more you develop feelings, unless you're using them. And then you just sit there and just put up the stop sign and say, you know.
1: All right. Well, there you go. Christy, thank you very much. And good luck on that second date.
0: Yeah. Hope you smash.
4: Good luck to him, too.
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13: All right, well, we haven't had too many problems out of New Jersey, but sitting in a half an hour's worth of traffic is not to be done today. You avoid northbound 295 between exit 26 for the 42 freeway and where an accident occurred lately in the area of exit 29 for Route 30. They had to block the two left lanes there. Miserable. Another half an hour's delay is going to greet you eastbound on I-76, where it's the Pennsylvania Turnpike between Downingtown and Route 29. Accident there in the right lane. And we're still more stopped and go along rides for I-95 after a disabled vehicle broke down in the right lane, 95 south at Allegheny. Lisa Fairfax, Total Traffic.
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1: Hey, we're talking before about the fact that you hear these stories all the time. I don't know how they do it, how they find time to do it. But there are husbands, fathers out there who actually will have a family on the west side of town and also another one on the east side of town.
2: Yeah.
1: And they're living these double lives with two families. And they get away with it.
2: Yeah.
1: And so Gandhi made a comment. I thought this was very, very telling. Go ahead, tell everyone.
2: So I saw a tweet the other day that said, I feel like the female contribution to the family can be summed up in the simple fact that mothers could absolutely never have a secret second family. And I was like, oh, that's so true.
1: Never thought of it that way, but it is true.
3: I can't even handle my first family.
4: Exactly. Right.
3: I'm so exhausted. Oh, my gosh.
1: So, please. Okay, it says a couple of things. Number one, about how being a mother is a full-time job, right?
2: Mm-hmm.
1: You don't have time for two full-time jobs.
3: No way.
1: Because you have
3: way.
1: Your other job as well, maybe.
2: Right.
1: But also, being a guy, being a father in this type of relationship, you have some wiggle room to go out there and pull off some shenanigans, mm-hmm. you know?
2: Exactly.
3: And you know what I also noticed? Like, when you're a girl, say you want to get your hair done and you have kids and a family, you have to say, okay, I need a babysitter, or I need to get someone to cover the kids, or anywhere.
1: Right.
3: A guy normally, in a normal situation, will go, I'm going to get a haircut, and walks out the door. Now, is he really going to get that haircut? No, or is he going to get his other child's haircut? Who the hell knows?
1: So, look, you know, we're talking about one part of society, and we're talking about married couples or couples with children, okay?
3: Right.
1: It really shows you another example of how guys really truly have it much easier than women.
3: Yep. Mm-hmm.
1: We really do.
3: Mm-hmm.
1: I mean, without doubt. And that is like proof right there with what you're talking about, Gandhi.
2: Yeah. I mean, even just the biology of the whole thing, as a mom, you're the one that's getting pregnant, then having the baby, and then you're taking care of it as a newborn, where your physical body is very important for those first, you know, few months to a year. Guys just, you know, get to drop the seed and leave. It's amazing.
1: Well, that's a nice visual you gave us.
4: Right.
1: All right. Well, I tell you what. All these texts coming in about what we're talking about, it's totally easier for a husband to have a secret family across town and neither family know about each other than a woman, than a wife, than a mother. You can't do it. If you can, God bless you, man. I don't know. Well, you must have some crazy resources. People are texting in a lot. Someone actually said, well, people have step families all the time. Well, absolutely they do. And they're not unusual. I'm talking about two totally top secret families.
4: Wow.
1: You know?
2: Mm-hmm.
1: I don't know.
2: Totally different thing.
1: And a lot of people are texting in saying, you know, what you said in that comment about how guys have it much easier than women. Well, I work really hard. Please understand what we're saying, what we're talking about before you get butt hurt. Really. We're talking about people who have the ability to have secret families that know nothing about each other. And it's very obvious, in our opinion, it's easier for men to do that than women. That's what this topic is about. Let's stay clear on that. Line 20 is Jay from Rutherford, New Jersey. Hello, Jay. What's going on?
5: Hi, how are you?
1: Wait, is it Jay or do I have a dirty blotch on my screen? All right. Is your name Jay?
5: No, just Jay.
1: All right, so you always thought your husband was cheating. What did you find out?
5: Well, I'd always found, you know, text messages, and he denied it. So I finally left him, and then I needed something for health insurance, and I went on to his health insurance and found another child's name and found out he had a child. He got the woman pregnant while we were still married, and then when I found out, it was 2 years later. So he had a baby and then kept the baby secret for 2 years, even though my daughter was also around this baby.
2: Wow. Oh, my God.
1: Oh, wow. So
5: and his whole family knew, too.
2: Oh.
1: Well, and so he was he active as a father, or did he just visit and pay money every once in a while? I mean, how actively was he into that other family?
5: He was never at home. When my daughter was little. Yeah, he was always out and said he was working, but so.
1: But Jay, did she know about you and his family?
5: I believe now she did. Yes. I don't know in the beginning if she did, but yeah, she definitely knew about me when she was pregnant because I had a 3-year-old.
1: Whoa. So you're still together?
5: They're still together.
1: Oh, they're still together.
5: Him,
1: and they have more kids.
5: Him and the other, and they have two more kids, yeah.
1: Wow, okay. interesting. Yeah, everyone has a different story, Jay. Yeah. I wonder how many fathers are out there who tell family A that they have a night job and family B that they have a day job, and they just basically don't work. Just go back and forth. I don't know. I mean,
3: it's so exhausting.
4: A lot of work. I mean, yeah, it is exhausting to keep all this lies and all this stuff together. That's
1: That's got to take a toll. It's got to take a mental toll. All right, Jay, thank you for listening to us, and you go have a good day. And best of luck to you, okay?
5: Thank you. You too.
1: All right. Jen is on 21, currently the part of a secret family, and you know all about the other family. Now, are you okay living like that, Jen? I mean, are you mentally cool with all this?
0: No, not at all.
1: Oh. Yeah.
0: Not at all.
1: It's got to be very, very taxing on you.
0: It is, but I mean, what else can I do? I mean, you know what I mean? Like, we got two kids together. I'm like busting my ass. I'm busting my butt trying to support my two kids. What else can I do? I depend on him. I need his help with our children. It's not like, and it's not easy. No.
1: Like, it can't be. I cannot imagine what you're
0: and
1: going
0: we both,
1: through.
0: I mean, honestly, he does sit here and tell me that he loves both of us and he doesn't know what to do. I don't know what to believe or what not to believe, but
1: you know, you got to keep something else in mind, Jen. Just a thought is, if you take the kids out of the equation for a second, which is impossible almost.
0: I'd be gone.
1: Okay, exactly. So it really it isn't about love. It's about keeping your kids well fed and taken care of, along with the two jobs.
0: And
1: you
0: my daughters have a and they have a relationship with their father.
1: Wow. So you need to stand by and watch that.
0: How can I take that away from them?
1: How old are your kids?
0: 15 and 3.
1: So they know what's going on.
3: Yeah.
1: Or your 15-year-old.
3: 15, yeah.
0: She has an idea about it, yeah.
1: It just seems like she needs to know the truth, I would think. I'm not a parent, so I'm just, that's just my opinion. And my opinion is not always right. Keep that in mind.
0: I have no problem on that. I have no problem with her knowing the truth. But my opinion is it needs to come from him, not me.
1: You know what? Can we talk about Jen? Can we talk about you and how strong of a woman you are? And how, as a matter of fact, to the point of you're doing the best you can to be a good mom for these two kids. You got to, I mean, I hope you stop down and give yourself some credit, even though you're not in a position that's enviable at all. And you know that, but you're working your ass off, as you said. And I mean, you need some credit here for being a good mom, doing your best.
0: I mean, thank you, but I can't look at it that way. I mean, any mother would do this when it comes to your kids. You got to do what you got to do. I mean, you can't, you're a mom. You don't have the choice to fail. That's the way I look at it.
1: Gandhi, what's your thought for Jen?
2: Do you ever wonder if those kids want to meet their half-siblings from
0: my daughter. I know my daughter does. I know she does. She's been asking about it since, four. Because she overheard somebody say something where we live. And she was like, wait, do I? And was like, no, you do not have brothers. No, you don't. And then as she got older, she actually found something in this car. And she was like, who's this?
1: And so he was like, the other mother has no clue about you, you think? You believe?
0: No, I think she might have some idea. But I'll be honest with you, if it... It would get, I could tell you right now, it would get physical.
1: Well, that's a whole other layer. Physical, as in physically abusive?
0: As in, like, she would probably try and, you know, it would turn into a fist fight more than likely than us just talking trash to each other.
1: As far as the father of your children goes, this is all on him.
0: Don't think I don't want to kill him at times, but how?
1: Well, I know that, but he's the issue. He's the problem. I mean, he really truly is the problem. He's the hinge on this door, right, Gandhi? I mean, you agree with that, right?
0: Oh, a thousand percent.
2: Yeah, absolutely. So, Jen, is he?
0: I've been giving him the ultimatum, like, yo, you, me or her. There's been many a times where it's me or her.
2: So he goes and spends time with this other family and then comes and spends time with you guys as a family. So it's actually like he has two full family units.
0: One thing, yes.
4: Who was the first family? Were you the first family or were they the first family?
0: No, they were.
4: They were.
1: Let's see.
0: But wow, I wasn't aware of that. I was told they weren't together anymore. It was what it was.
3: Wow.
1: See, this guy, he does not sound like a good guy. He just doesn't. I mean, I'm sure he has great qualities, and I don't know him.
0: He's not a bad guy at all. He's actually a really good guy. He's an incredible father. I know you may not think so, and I know people are probably going to bash me for saying that, but he is. His kids come first, and that is the reason why he can't make a decision.
1: Okay, well, that's one compartment. It's compartmentalizing. He's a great father, but everything else, he's sucking at everything else.
2: Yeah.
1: And, you know, and you need a life as well. You need a life as well with your kids. And I really think this guy needs to come clean and fix it because he's going to live the rest of his life like that. Who wants to live like that? He has zero integrity when it comes to you and your kids. Zero.
2: Right, and he can have a relationship with all of the kids without having the relationship with the two of you.
0: No.
2: Why not?
0: Because it has been, because the other one has flat out told him, if I ever find out that you are cheating on me or whatever, I'm taking your kids away from you. And she means it. She literally has papers drawn up already stating this.
1: Okay, well, see the overarching theme for all of us here and people who are listening and try to make life decisions, look at what you think is a simple decision can do for the rest of your life. It can F your life up. And this guy's life is messed up. Without a doubt.
0: Without a doubt.
1: You know, without a doubt.
0: And I can't take my kid's father. I thought about it. Listen, I've had times where my whole house has been packed. And I was on my way to Florida. Like, I am not joking. Plane tickets bought, apartments rented out. We were done. I am dead. Like, it was over. And, well, I mean, not just Florida. There's been other places, too, where I've tried to uproot my whole life and been like, he'll never find me. My family ain't going to say anything to him. They ain't going to tell him. And it would always turn out where I'm the idiot because then I'd sit here and get a con and be like, I can't do that to my kids.
1: Well, look, you know what? But your kids are not the only victims here. You're a victim as well. And I hope that you come up with a solution because you've been living like this for 15 years.
2: Right.
1: That's a chunk of your life.
0: Punishment, but I look at it like this is my punishment. I did something wrong.
1: No, kids are not a punishment. Kids are not a punishment.
0: Oh, no, not the kid. I'm not talking about my kids. I'm talking about me making that choice to stay with him, knowing damn well. Like, when I was pregnant, we didn't find out I was pregnant with my first one until I was about 3.5 months pregnant. And at that point, it was like, what do I do? And it was like, I gave him the option. Like, yo, you sign your rights over and get out. And he chose to stay.
1: Hey, other than us, I mean, do you have a circle of friends you can talk to about this and kind of vent and bounce ideas?
0: Yeah.
1: Okay, good. Because you need friends.
0: Yeah,
1: they hate him. They do. Well, you know, I don't blame him, to be honest.
4: They hate him because they love you.
2: Right.
1: They hate him because he's a turd, to be honest. But a good dad, I'll give him that. I just don't think he's being a good dad at all. Because he may support and whatever, but this isn't good for anyone. Look, we got to run, but I want nothing but good for you. And I hope your friends can keep you in check. Because we all need to be put in check from time to time, and you need support from them as much as possible. And just all the best for you. And you actually gave us a slice of life story that we had never heard before. And I think it's important for people to know this is going on, so you make the right decisions in life. And there you go.
0: Just don't always. All I have to say is, don't believe everything they say. That's it.
1: Oh, I agree with that. Believe me,
0: it's not all true.
1: All right. Thank you for being a part of our show today.
0: We love you guys. So thank you.
1: Well, no, thank you, and all the best to you. Thanks
0: all right,
1: a lot. Bye-bye. And there you go.
2: Wow.
1: I know. It's her reality, though. You know, and it's not as easy as saying, oh, just leave him. Well, no. It's not that simple.
2: Right.
1: You know, you may have that ability to just pick up and leave. Not everyone does. And that's why, geez, it's good to hear other people's stories.
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8: Argentina pulled off a thrilling comeback win over Egypt, advancing to the World Cup quarterfinals. Lionel Messi led the late match charge with his game-tying goal in the 83rd minute.
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8: The Argentines won the match 3-2 and will face Switzerland in the quarterfinals. The Swiss advanced by beating Colombia on penalty kicks.
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0: Elvis Duran in the morning show.
1: Oh, I have to do a video after the show for our it's an event we do at iHeart here at headquarters. We're very excited to talk about research exploring differences between marketers and consumers that they're trying to reach. Excellent. I think we're great at doing that.
2: Yeah.
1: Am I the only one in the room that thinks we're great at doing that?
3: Yeah. No, I think we are pretty good at doing it. Yeah.
1: Pretty good.
3: Yeah.
1: Exactly. Yeah. They say here, okay, maybe people listening can help me out. While most marketers know what an Aperol Spritz is, only half of consumers do.
3: Okay.
2: Yeah. I'd agree with that.
1: 33% of consumers have no idea what a charcuterie board is. Again, marketers do. Mm-hmm. So there's a separation between the people who are in charge of bringing the message to you. They think you know about things that you may not know about. And they're marketing things to you, and you have no idea what they are.
3: Right.
1: This is what they're saying. Yes, Nate, what?
4: What is an Aperol Spritz, just for people that don't know?
1: It's a cocktail.
4: Okay.
1: Made with Aperol. Mm-hmm. It's, you know, you drink it on the beaches of Italy.
2: And Prosecco, right? It's got Prosecco in it?
3: Yeah,
2: something like that.
3: It's delicious. I think it's delicious.
1: Well, and so Aperol is a bitter. Here's the thing. Marketers know that because they have a buttload of money and they can travel to Italy and order Aperol Spritzes while sitting on yachts. Majority of the people don't do that, you know. But a lot of restaurants now, when you go to brunches and things like that, Aperol Spritzes are the number one cocktail. But a lot of people don't go to brunches.
4: Yep.
3: Right.
1: That's why Danielle loves her avocado toast. There's a lot of people out there who have no idea what avocado toast is.
3: Oh my gosh.
1: But what? Danielle single-handedly has brought it to the marketplace.
3: Good job, Danielle.
5: It's so wonderful.
1: The avocado toast industry owes you a big thank you.
5: Yes. I feel like if you have social media, you would know what a charcuterie board was.
2: You used to call it a charcuterie board.
5: I still do. Last year, it was everywhere. Like every kind of charcuterie board. Like they would make their table a charcuterie board without a board underneath.
1: But you're forgetting something about marketing. You only know that if you follow sites and accounts that are into charcuterie boards.
3: That is
2: so true.
3: Because they really funnel that stuff toward you. Like, I bet my boyfriend has no idea about... I know he knows what a charcuterie board is, but I don't think it pops up on his feed ever.
5: Yeah, probably. Yeah,
2: we call it meat and cheese. Okay. That's what we would call it.
1: So what is on your boyfriend's feed then?
3: Oh, like his
1: What does he know about? Cars?
3: It would be cars, sneakers, sports, specifically Ohio State football and anything that has to do with Chicago. Weed. I think that's all what auto-populates onto his. A lot of music. That's what he's interested in. But I don't think he follows any type of like design or cooking or brunch or anything like that page.
1: Does he know what an Aperol Spritz is?
3: I would say no. I'm going to text him right now.
1: Okay, here's what I think our show is all about. We sort of bridge that gap, I do believe. We talk about all sorts of things on our show. I mean, we can go 30 minutes and talk about 100 different things having to do with music and things we drink and places we visit and wildlife. And, you know, we sort of check off all those boxes because we're sort of a rapid fire show, you know?
3: Mm-hmm. Absolutely.
1: And sometimes we dwell for a long time about stuff like we're doing right now. I don't know.
3: No, but I think that stuff, it's important to also know your audience and who you're talking to. Because if you're, you know, if we were to all of a sudden just like jump into the sports arena, I don't know how many of our listeners are hardcore sports fans. I think definitely in New York, we've got like people like Danielle who are hardcore sports fans. But I think the majority don't come to us for that.

0: No.
1: Exactly. For instance, let's say soccer, for instance. Okay, let's use World Cup. It's coming to the New York area, partially, you know, here in other places, right? But if someone who, let's say the World Cup organization, wants to buy time on our show to talk about the World Cup, I would say to them, well, look, you know what? Only maybe 10% of our audience is excited about World Cup.
2: Yep.
1: Why don't you spend the money to get more people excited and bring them in? Make them more excited about it. Danielle, you see in your house, 100% people of the people in your house are into World Cup.
0: Yes.
1: But in the reality, here in the United States, soccer, football, as you call it, it is not that, it's not as huge as you think it is.
0: It's so sad. It's just sad.
1: It is. Well, that's, but you do a great job. You do a great job coming in here every week and talking about World Cup, when World Cup is going on. You talk about soccer games. You talk about the teams. Mm-hmm. It's people like you that make it more of a commonplace thought with people who are not familiar
0: with it. So World Cup needs to come in and pay me to go out there and be the ambassador.
3: Oh my God, that would be amazing.
0: Wouldn't that be cool? But yeah.
3: I think, I mean, honestly, I think I suffer from this same thing. Like, there are things that I think, okay, everybody knows this song because when I was growing up, everybody that I was around heard this song, the stations played this song, and then you guys will be like, no, we've never heard that because it was a completely different thing here than where I was.
1: Right.
3: And I don't recognize and understand that because it was everywhere where I was, you know? And vice versa.
1: There you have it.
0: And I think they also make the mistake of thinking that if you're a certain person or like say you're a mom or say you're a single person, you're into specific things. Not every single person, not every mom, not every dad is into the same things or does the same things with their kids. And they're like, oh yeah, you should definitely advertise this. You're a mom. I'm like, well, that's doesn't mean anything. I mean, like, you know what I mean?
4: How about some bladder control undies?
0: Right. Like, just because I had kids doesn't mean I can't control my pee. Like, I don't need you to come in and ask me to do Depends. And I'm like, yeah, but you had kids. Well, that doesn't mean everybody who has kids can't control their pee.
1: Well, you don't you remember they're asking Scary to do commercials for erectile dysfunction?
0: Yes.
1: Yeah. Well, it's like, well, don't you have a dysfunctional penis?
5: No, not obviously, me, but I know
2: friend, he has a lot of friends with dysfunctional penises.
1: Wait, hold on. Did you do the ad for erectile dysfunction?
6: No, they gave me sample copy. I said, I want to see what this is all about. And they said, read this. And I'm like, I'm not going to say it because it was speaking about, like, I had this problem. I said, no, I don't. I said, I know about it.
1: But educated. You can still be a communicator and talk to other men about, hey.
6: Yes.
1: It's a man's voice talking about erectile dysfunction. Doesn't mean you have.
6: I was willing to do that. I was willing to.
0: But I think a lot of times perception is reality. And if Scary is talking about it, half the people, half listening will think, wow, Scary's got a problem.
1: Scary could say, look, erectile dysfunction is a real thing. Let's take my friend Nate, for example.
3: He does, though. Remember the vaginal rejuvenation thing they wanted Danielle and I to talk about? Both of us are like, no, I think I'm good. Scary's like, I'll do it. I'll talk about my girlfriend. We're like, what?
0: And I'm sure Robin, that's what she wants. She wants her vag all over the airwaves.
1: Oh, my God. What, Nate? What?
5: Do you remember when he did the spec spot for the boner medication? He's like, yeah, I was sitting around with my friends. We were talking about our erection. Like, no, guys, sit around.
6: Needed some work. That was just the first draft. No way.
1: Yeah, send that back to the drawing board there, Scary. Yeah, I hang out with gay guys. We don't even talk about erections. What are you doing?
6: So we're hanging out in the bar, sitting around, having some beers. Like, hey.
1: Yeah. Okay, the whole point of this conversation is this. We're having, you know, we're marketers. You know what? We have partners that want to come to us to get the word out.
6: Yes.
1: Yeah. All right? Mm-hmm. Let's say an erectile dysfunction company does approach us again. I would have a million ideas for them. And it doesn't mean I can't get a boner. Doesn't mean it's a conversation a lot of guys have, you know?
6: Yes.
3: It's an important conversation. I mean, somebody should talk about it.
0: Yeah.
1: It is. And my name is Elvis Duran, initials ED. I'm the obvious one for this.
0: Oh, you'd be perfect.
6: Yep. Yeah, you're providing an education for people. Mm. It's okay.
1: Exactly. So this is the point. Marketers, we are marketers. What we do for a living is we market things. That's how we keep the lights on. That's how we get paid. That's how we can afford Aperol spritzes and avocado toasts.
0: Yeah.
6: Can you put the disclaimer in at the end of the commercial saying that you don't have to say, but this doesn't
1: Why?
6: Affect you?
3: This is a paid actor.
0: You know, I always think about that when I see like a billboard with like someone that says that they have like an STD.
3: Oh, yeah.
0: And I'm like, well, there must be an actor because they're getting paid to do the billboard. And then I go, But now, do all their friends and family think that they have an STD because their face is on the billboard saying that? Like, I don't know, how does it work? Because, like I said, perception is reality a lot of times.
1: Well, look at it this way, though. I mean, STDs are not that uncommon.
0: No. If you don't have one, do you want people to think you do? I'm just saying, you know?
1: Well, if Scary can't get hard, whatever, not my problem. Yeah. I don't care. Doesn't make me like him anymore or less, you know?
3: Someone needs to be the face of super gonorrhea, I guess.
1: So, Scary, you have all these friends. You have
6: Jetski Brian, Darren, people like that.
1: Now, you should, in these commercials, do a commercial using your friend Flaccid Frank.
0: Yeah. Don't forget Herpes Harry.
1: Herpes Harry has the STD.
5: Incontinent Ira.
6: Gonorrhea Gary.
1: Exactly.
0: When I was hanging out with Gonorrhea Gary the other day, he told me.
1: Our favorite drag queen. Queen Chlamydia Burns this morning.
6: Syphilis Phil.
1: Anyway, so make it relatable, Scary.
6: Okay.
1: That's all you have to do. This is the dumbest conversation. How about anal leakage Aaron?
0: Oh my gosh.
6: He's choking.
0: I think there's a pill for that.
1: I don't think it's a
0: pill. And Scary's going to do the commercial for it next week.
1: Scary, he'll do a commercial for anyone.
6: Not necessarily. No, yes, you will.
0: You know, it is funny because the sales department does know if they come to a lot of us, they'll go, all right, I'll just go to Scary. And they will say that in the conversation.
1: Well, it's true. Scary will go down to the sales floor, and you always know where he is because you can see his legs coming out from beneath the desk. Trying to drum up some business down there.
0: We love you, Scary.
1: Anyway,
6: I love you guys. Love you. The feeling is not mutual.
0: I love you, Scary.
4: Don't answer the phone, Elvis Duran. The Elvis Duran phone tap.
5: This is one of those you make the call phone taps. We love these.
3: Oh, yeah.
5: We just connect you with whoever you want to phone tap and let you do all the work. It's all up to you.
7: Oh, we're going to get my husband, Mike. We got this pool installed a couple of weeks ago, and he wanted no part of this pool. So anything that we can do to try to get him fired up about the pools falling down or something like that, he'll go nuts and lose his mind.
8: No.
7: Mike?
8: Yeah.
7: Oh, my God. You're never going to believe what I did.
8: What'd you do?
7: I went outside to mow the lawn and...
8: Oh, my God. What'd you do?
7: I ran into the pool.
8: Into the pool?
7: I ran into the buttress of the pool and it made a crack in the pool.
8: Diane, let me ask you something. Why were you trying to mow the lawn?
7: Because it needed to be mowed. I don't know. I was trying to, like, help you out with the work in the yard and stuff. I don't know.
8: Well, man, don't you realize every time you try to do something, something happens? You tried to mow the lawn last time. You put the gas with the oil. You tried to weed whack, you broke the thing. Why do you keep doing things like that for?
7: I'm just trying to help you. I don't know what to do. Maybe I could, like,
8: The pool's done. Call the pool people. I don't know. It's broke. Maybe it's a warranty, like. I don't know.
7: Well, maybe there's something I could put in there or something. I don't know.
8: And there's nothing you can do. What could you do? The pool's broke. It's coming out. What are we going to do? I'm not a pool guy. Call the pool people.
7: What pool people? The place where we bought it from?
8: Yeah, I don't know.
7: Well, I just don't know what to do about the yard. It's, like, all flooded. It's going to flood.
8: Yeah, the whole yard's going to flood.
7: Oh, my God. The water is, like, I think it's going, like, into the pigeon coop or something.
8: Yeah, probably. It's 8,000 gallons. It's going to flood the whole neighborhood. You kidding me?
7: Well, what am I going to do about the birds in the back?
8: I don't know. I have no idea.
7: Oh, God, I'm so sorry.
8: How could you do something like that? I don't understand you, like. What are you trying to mow the lawn for? You just mowed the f***ing lawn.
7: I'm sorry. I just thought I would help you. I was cleaning the house.
8: You're not helping me. By doing things like that, you're not helping me. I tried to tell you that already, didn't I?
7: No.
8: I told you that when you pulled the thing out and you putting oil in the gas.
7: Oh, my God. Now the water is all above the outlet and the sparks coming out of the pigeon coop. What am I supposed to do now?
8: What is it doing?
7: The electric is sparking the pigeon coop or something.
8: My God. Unplug the f***ing thing. Unplug it.
7: What? There's nothing plugged in.
8: Oh, get away from there then. Get the f*** out of there.
7: Oh, my God.
8: No, don't even call me back no more. I'm working, okay?
7: No, I don't know what to do.
8: Go shut the pool breaker off downstairs and get the f*** out of the yard. What the f*** are you doing? What the f*** are you doing?
6: Hey, Michael.
8: Hello?
6: You've been phone tapped.
8: Get the f*** out of here.
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0: Q102.
1: Yeah, we're hearing word of a very, very bad water main break. TJ reporting from the scene on line 24.
2: Oh.
1: Line 24, TJ. Hey, TJ, is there like flooding going on? There's a lot of water coming out. There's a water main break. What's going on? What say you?
3: No, actually, I just got home to pick her up. She's having contractions.
1: Pick her up.
3: About 5 minutes.
1: No, wait, hold on. I thought this was a water main break story.
2: Her water broke, Calvin.
1: Oh, wait, your wife's water broke?
3: It's probably soon. She's having contractions about 5 minutes apart.
1: Wow.
3: I just had to leave work to go pick her up. We're going to be going to the hospital soon.
1: You sound as if you're under everything's under control. You sound good, TJ. Congratulations.
3: Thank you so much.
2: Is this your first baby?
3: No, it's her first, though.
2: Oh, wow. That's nice.
1: Wow. So you've had your water break before, so you know how that works.
3: I definitely have. I handle it well. She's handling it pretty well, too.
2: Yeah.
1: Good. You're going to be great. Everything's working just as nature intended.
2: Mm-hmm.
1: That's awesome. A contraction.
3: Daniel,
1: what does a contraction feel like? Like someone kicked you in the belly? What?
2: So for me, it was very tight in the belly and it travels to your back. And that's when you know it's different than a normal like pregnancy pain. Like there's other things you can get. And I remember being on the show going, I was doing a Britney Spears story. And I remember feeling that and going, hold on. And I started writing things down.
1: So you have like contractions. It tightens up in your belly like you ate the chili.
2: Yes. Kind of like you ate the chili.
1: All right. Well, look, TJ, please give your wife our best and our best to you as well. And today's going to be a great day for you guys. I feel so happy for you.
3: Thank you so much.
1: So we don't have to. So we can call the city and tell them they don't have to come out for the water main break. That's not what's going on.
3: No. I think no flooding in the city yet.
1: Okay. Well,
2: no
1: let's keep
2: flooding.
1: An eye on that.
2: Yeah.
1: All right. Well, thank you, TJ. You have a great day today. Okay. Let us know later how everyone's doing. Okay. Bye bye. Yeah. You've got more important fish to fry.
2: That's
1: as they
2: right.
1: say.
2: That's right. Oh man, if her water doesn't break though, when she gets there, they'll break it for her.
1: Oh, wow. Lots of information.
2: Yeah, that's what happened to me. Mine didn't break, and they're forget it. Let's just move on.
1: Yeah, well, okay. I tried, but you kept going.
2: I don't want to tell you the details.
1: Gandhi, can you imagine being in that situation?
4: I cannot. I plan never to be in that situation, but best of luck to everybody that's doing that. Looks good on you.
1: Okay, good. Wow. Mm-mm. I can't imagine. You know what? And as I always say, I'm so jealous as a man not to be able to experience what you've been through, Danielle. I mean, come on.
2: Mm-hmm. Yeah. Mm-hmm.
4: I wish I could, like, transfer my...
1: Yeah, tell me about what I'm missing out on.
2: Well, to be honest, I was with the first one, I was very lucky because childbirth was very easy. And the coolest thing to me about pregnancy is feeling the baby move inside of you and know that you're protecting it and that that's the life you created. And it's just awesome. But, you know, the giving birth part, it's different for everyone. Thankfully, with the first, I was fine. The second, I told you, I tried to go home and they told me no. He's fine. His head's just big. So.
4: Jeez. Yeah.
1: When I was born, my mom said I just felt like I fell out like a piece of poop.
2: Oh, that's
1: like,
2: how
1: thanks,
2: my brother.
1: Mom.
2: Yeah, my brother did that too.
1: Why not? It's a little insulting to be told that. I got to be honest. Like to you, it's like a childbirthing thing. To me, it's like really you're comparing me to a turd. Thanks, Mom.
2: It was that easy.
4: The craziest thing to me about the whole parenting situation is just what Danielle said. Like, there's this thing inside you. You're protecting it. You're helping it grow. You spend all these hours in labor to get it out. Then you raise it to yell at you in front of Hollister one day when it's mad. Like, no. I don't think so.
2: See, it's the
4: not
2: way
4: how
2: life.
4: This is going to work.
2: The way life goes,
4: no.
2: Gandhi.
1: You're not going to yell at me in front of Hollister, you little brat.
4: I brought you into this world. I will take you out.
2: Yeah. That's
1: so,
2: what we all
1: Nate
2: say.
1: Nate has a question. Yes, Nate, what is your question?
5: Okay, so here's the question, Danielle. Since you're the only person here that's had a child, do you wish you didn't have to go through the pregnancy, though? Like, you could just wave a wand and say, poof, here's
2: nope.
5: a baby.
2: Nope. See, some people will tell you yes because they have horrific pregnancies, so I totally get it. My pregnancies, I was blessed and very lucky. I loved being pregnant, and I never felt more comfortable in my body than being pregnant. Everything fit the way it was supposed to fit. I looked the way I was supposed to look. I loved every minute of it, so I was very lucky.
5: Okay.
2: Yeah.
1: Well, there you go. Question answered. Mm-hmm. I would think that time that you have with your child, 8, 9 months, whatever, you know, that is a bonding time of sorts.
2: You're
1: bonding with that little the shrimp inside of you.
2: That's right.
1: Shrimp. I'm sorry. I do eat lots of shrimp, and I shouldn't be referring to your child as a shrimp.
2: Well, it is a shrimp size at some point. So.
1: Yes, absolutely. And then a lobster.
2: Yes. And it keeps
1: going. Let's talk about how crustaceans and babies have so much in common. So hungry.
2: I think it's a kumquat at some point. Lots of things.
1: You lost me on that one.
0: Yo, what's up, guys? Justin Bieber here.
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1: We had more to talk about, but save it for next show. 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DJ Cream, mix us out of here. 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Till next time, say peace out, everybody.
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It's Elvis Duran from the Q102 Morning Show. The FIFA World Cup action is still going on. 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

Not raining no more. What's going on? It's Rach here on Q102. Sorry if I got you excited. I missed my first talk break. But don't tell my boss. It's just, you know, when you're pregnant, everything is delayed by like 30 minutes, especially when you're waddling like a penguin. But anyway, I'm still here. Still no baby. So we get to enjoy this Wednesday together here on Q.

Kehlani. It's Rach here on Q102. And tomorrow night, Nico's going to be at Brooklyn Bowl. 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
0: My opinion may be a hot take, but don't come for me because I know there's other people out there who feel the same way. But hear me out. It's Rach. And if Taylor wants to have that facey of a wedding in the middle of a metropolitan city, in the middle of 4th of July, in the middle of a heat wave, okay, at Madison Square Garden, you're asking for it to be public and facey like that. So release the pics, sis. Let's see your dress. 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Apparently you threw a bouquet. Like, let's, like, let your people see it, because clearly you wanted us to see everything else.

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10: Argentina pulled off a thrilling comeback win over Egypt, advancing to the World Cup quarterfinals. Lionel Messi led the late match charge with his game-tying goal in the 83rd minute.
11: Lionel Messi, the savior for Argentina.
10: The Argentines won the match 3-2 and will face Switzerland in the quarterfinals. The Swiss advanced by beating Colombia on penalty kicks.
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Hey, it's Elvis Duran from the Q102 Morning Show, reminding you to listen in all summer for hookups. 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Somebody.

All right, I already made my opinion, but I'm going to do it again because I feel passionately. And every time we play Taylor Swift, I get a little aggravated that another day goes by where I haven't seen this dress. Meanwhile, you're saying you wanted to have a public wedding because, I mean, clearly you had it at Madison Square Garden on 4th of July, but you're keeping your pics private? Like, I don't know how I feel about that. You let your fans let it be known that you were getting married, but you're not going to keep us in the loop?

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She's on the lineup for this year's iHeartRadio Music Festival happening in Vegas in September. And we might be able to get you there. 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
1: All right, let's get to it. Somber has been my artist of the summer so far. 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

Okay, a little friendly reminder. For anyone traveling this weekend, the Ben Franklin Bridge is going to be closed on Saturday, I believe from 10 to 2, in honor of America's birthday and celebration thereof of 100 years of the Ben Franklin Bridge. You can walk across it between 10 and 2, no cars. So if you're planning on traveling, yeah, maybe the Walt Whitman's your bestie this weekend.

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Because if not, I'm just letting y'all know the iHeartRadio Music Festival is happening in Vegas come September, so you can close out your summer strong with Zara Larsson here, Benson Boone, Lainey Wilson, and so much more. 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
1: 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Like, that mic is on and sis is pitch perfect.

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Wait, I don't know why we're doing this, but this is so Philly coded, I can't even handle it. It's Rach, and apparently we're having a Bob the Builder lookalike meetup happening in Logan Square on Saturday. So if you need something to do and you just so happen to look like Bob the Builder, go hit up Shakespeare Park. I know.

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Zara Larsson. She's going to be at this year's iHeartRadio Music Festival happening in Vegas come September with Benson Boone, Lainey Wilson, Snoop Dogg, BTS. I'm missing so many people. You can check out the full lineup and how you can get there too right now at Q102.com.

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1: What you need to do is be thankful for the life you got, you know what I'm saying? Stop looking at what you ain't got. Start being thankful for what you do got.

know, Bryce Harper's just our little fashionista. It's Rach and a barista. He's just the Easta of them all, considering he makes coffees on TikTok. 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He's got a new one that's actually SEPTA inspired. 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

Yeah, it's Buster clocking in on Q102. It's a Weirdo Wednesday, so you know I'm serving up some weirdos for you. 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Come on. By the way, I'll be broadcasting live from there on Saturday. 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

and your girls have a group chat going on, do you talk about your men? Do you say everything that's going on? If so, are you truthful? Is it one-sided or the other? We're going to get to that next. When you meet Angelica, she's this week's weirdo on Weird.

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0: All right, Philadelphia, it's Buster on Q102. Weirdo Wednesday is upon us. We're going to need you to really think about this one, because if you're dating right now, this might be happening to you. We have Angelica on the phone. Angelica, you there?
1: Hey, Buster. What's up?
0: It says that you're 28 in a relationship, and your friends told you that you needed to call in for something that you do with your boyfriend. So what's going on?
1: Yeah, so I don't think this is weird, but my friend says it is. And I keep a group chat involved in my relationship. So, like if he texts me something, I'll just screenshot it and then ask my group chat, like, what do they think, or what should I say?
0: Every text?
1: Not every time, but, like, important moments. Like, if he says, good morning, beautiful, I'll send it to them and be like, is this cute or is he doing too much?
0: All right.
1: And then we argued, and I screenshotted it, and then they were like, oh, he's like...
0: Wait. You screenshot your arguments and send that to your friends, too?
1: Well, yeah, like, I need their perspective. So he told me about his ex cheating on him, and I screenshotted it, sent it to the group chat, and I was like, do we believe this, or is he the problem?
0: Okay, I just feel like we're getting into dangerous territory here.
1: Are we? I mean, not really. I'm getting advice from my friends. I mean, this helps me process. And, like, he opened up about his anxiety, and I sent it, and I was like, is this trauma dumping or vulnerability? I've asked about a lot of stuff, like intimate stuff.
0: Oh, God. You know, like wait, stuff. What? What do you mean?
1: Like, bedroom stuff. Like, I've sent messages after he hooked up and said, okay, be honest. Was that good, or are we going to have to coach him? You know, like, he thinks he did amazing. Do I tell him the truth, or do I just let him live with that?
0: Is this how all girl group chats are? Like, you got to be kidding me.
1: Well, they're my girls. And, you know, like, he told me, you're the best I've ever had. And I sent it and I said, do we believe that? Or is that just what guys say?
0: So you're treating this man like he's a group project.
1: I mean, why wouldn't I use my resources?
0: I mean, I guess. So let's do this. Let's open up the phone lines here and see if anybody listening can weigh in on this, because I might be out on this. I personally am, like, I would be horrified to know that anything and everything I was sending was being screenshot and sent to my now wife's friend group. But maybe I'm wrong. Maybe this is more common than I thought. Our phone number, 215-263-1021. You can text in at 71021 or hit me in the DMs at FM Buster. Is this normal to send what sounds like every conversation to your girl group chat? If so, cool. If not, I'd love to hear from you too. You going to be around, Angelica?
1: Yeah.
0: All right, we're going to get some peeps to weigh in on this next.
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0: Hey, you just met Angelica on Weirdo Wednesday. She called in to let us know that she screenshots everything that her man sends to her and sends it to the group chat. Like, everything. Arguments, intimate stuff. We're getting text messages in here at 71021. This one says, Buster, she is insane. You ever hear of don't kiss and tell? That's true. Another one says, that is not normal. She needs to grow up, and if I were her boyfriend, I'd be out. Another text saying that she doesn't have enough confidence on her own, which could be true. Hello.
1: Yes, hi. I had a comment about the girl who screenshots every comment the guy gives her.
0: Yeah, and then sends it to her girl group chat. What do you want to say?
1: Well, first, I definitely think that's a much younger generation. I think it's a bit immature for her to do that. I would say, like, it would be okay, like, if she had some reservations and then she said to her girlfriends, hey, what do you think of this? Like, he keeps saying this. But not every single text he sends her. It's like she can't make a decision on her own.
0: The flip side would be rough too, right? Like, I'm sure she'd be pissed to find out everything she sends is being sent to all his boys and they're all just kind of laughing at her.
1: Right, exactly. So, like, she should do as, you know, she wants done to her. And I just think that's really bizarre. It's like, who's dating him, her or her group of friends?
0: Well, that might be a whole nother episode. All right, hey, thanks for the call. We appreciate it.
1: Not a problem.
0: Hey, you're on Q102. What do you think of Angelica's situation?
2: I totally think that Angelica is toxic. I must say, you know what? When I heard her name after, like, what she said, and then at the end you said, this is Angelica, I could not help but think, like, Angelica from the Rugrats. Like, spoiled, bossy, totally fitting.
0: Yeah, you know, naming your kid Angelica actually might be a kiss of death there. You might be signing yourself up for a spoiled brat.
2: I'd say so. I don't know. It just sounds kind of toxic and messy, like, because other people's opinions are going to maybe change exactly how you feel, you know, especially if they're your girls. Like, you might feel one way, but they might persuade you to think something different, and that might not really be your feelings.
0: Yeah, your girls and your girls might be jealous of what you got going on and could be talking you out of a good relationship.
2: Exactly. I agree.
0: Wow. Hey, thanks for the call. We appreciate it.
2: Thank you.

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Friday, we'll see you a few spots down the shore. Wildwood, I'm kicking off my show. I'll be there live, 3 o'clock, at the Blues and Barbecue Festival. That sounds right up my alley. And then at 7 o'clock, we'll be over at Ocean Casino Resort Atlantic City for their drone show that they do every Friday night in July. You can keep up at Q102 Philly on IG. We'll see you at the Beach Tour, brought to you by the City of Wildwood.

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I don't know how hardcore your parents are or were with air conditioning. It's Buster on Q102. My old man was awful with it. He was a cheap bastard. Our house would be at 80 round the clock. Now, that's probably why I keep my house as a freezer nowadays. That's a whole nother conversation. But wait till you meet Melissa. She's got a whole system of how her kids can earn their air conditioning. Weirdo Wednesday is next, coming up on Q102. Hang on.

It's Elvis Duran from the Q102 Morning Show. The FIFA World Cup action is still going on. 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

0: Okay, Weirdo Wednesday is rolling on here. It's Buster on Q102. Wait, this is a mom on the line. Is that Melissa? Are you there?
1: I'm here.
0: Okay, Melissa, it says that your sister told you to call because of something you do with air conditioning in your house. What's going on?
1: So this is Weirdo Wednesday, but I don't really think it's super weird. I'm just raising responsible kids. That's it.
0: Okay, elaborate.
1: Well, all right, so my kids have to earn their air conditioning. That's one of the rules in our house.
0: They have to earn it? What does that mean?
1: Well, if you want air conditioning running in your bedroom, you have to contribute to the household. That's it. It's really simple.
0: Ah, like chores. Wait, how old are these kids?
1: My oldest is 12 and the other child is 10.
0: Okay, and you're making these elementary school kids earn their climate control in your house?
1: Well, I mean, yeah, a little bit, but I mean, a couple of chores around the house.
0: What? No, tell me exactly how this system works.
1: Okay, so every week they get points. You take out the trash, that's 5 points. You fold the laundry, that's 10 points. You vacuum, get 15 points. Now, if they earn enough points, they get AC privileges in their room.
0: Privileges. Wow.
1: I mean, electricity isn't free, you know. And these things need to be done around the house. If they contribute, they're good to go.
0: Yeah, but Melissa, it is hot out right now.
1: It is hot. You know, that should give them an incentive to go ahead and get the work done. If they could rack up points in an hour. And we used to not even have air conditioning. Nobody appreciates the privilege of the luxury of air conditioning anymore.
0: So what happens if they don't earn the points, but it's like hot as balls out?
1: They have a fan, you know, so it's not like
0: a fan.
1: Yeah, it's a perfectly good fan. My grandparents survived with less.
0: I guess that's true. Have your kids ever lost their air conditioning privileges?
1: They have, actually. Last summer, my son, he got really lazy. He had to go for 3 straight nights with only the fan, and you should have seen how fast he cleaned that garage because he wanted to rack up a lot of points.
0: Your house sounds like an absolute prison.
1: Well, from what I can understand, prisons get free air conditioning. Is that not right?
0: Well, I wouldn't know.
1: Okay, well, my daughter, she likes the system. She has no problem earning points. Last month, she even earned enough points so we could lower the thermostat because usually we'll keep it at like 78. But since she got those bonus points, like she had a cooling bonus point.
0: Cooling bonus.
1: We lowered it 2 degrees. So now it's like it was at 76. For a few days.
0: 76? Yeah. Oh my God. That's hotter than Amistad in your house.
1: Well, it's teaching them life lessons. You know, everything comes with a cost and they are earning their keep and they appreciate it. They appreciate air conditioning.
0: What are there other utilities around the house, like basic stuff you make your kids earn?
1: One other thing. Well, there's Wi-Fi speed. They charge more for higher speeds, you know.
0: Okay. You know what? It's crazy because on one hand, I want to say it sounds like it sucks. It sounds like it is no fun in your house. But on the other hand, I feel like you're probably raising some pretty smart, responsible kids there. I don't know.
1: Oh, yeah. They're helping out around the house. They appreciate relaxing in cool weather when they're done.
0: Yeah. Let's do this. I want to see if there's anybody that sort of agrees or disagrees here that can weigh in. Our phone number, 215-263-1021. You can text in at 71021 or hit me in the DMs at FM Buster. Melissa makes her kids earn their air conditioning with a point system. Part of me thinks it sucks. Part of me thinks it's brilliant. Melissa, I appreciate you calling in to lay it all out here.
1: Thanks. And if you want to adopt this system, Buster, you can.
0: Hey, I appreciate that, but hell no, I can't handle 70. I'm a big guy. I can't do below 72 in my house. You're crazy, but I get it.
1: 72?
0: Yeah, 76 is high.
1: You have to paint the house for 72.
0: All right, Melissa, you get out of here.
1: All right.

0: You just met Melissa on Weirdo Wednesday. She's this week's weirdo because she makes her kids earn air conditioning. She has a point system. The kids do chores. They earn points. The points earn air conditioning. It's crazy. We're getting some text messages in here at 71021. This one says, 76? What? My house is 71 to 72, and I don't think anybody can get me to increase it. Even 72 is a little high, in my opinion. Hello.
1: Hi, I'm just calling about the woman who has the point system for her children.
0: Yeah, what do you think about that? She makes her kids earn air conditioning.
1: I think it's horrific. That's sad. I mean, yeah, she might be raising kids who appreciate air conditioning, but that's almost abuse. You talking about 76 degrees in your house on air conditioning? What's the point of putting the air conditioning on?
0: Yeah, I feel like even Michael Jackson's dad wasn't doing that.
1: I mean, that's horrible. I mean, that's like hitting the line of abuse. And I hope, I mean, she sounds like a great mother, but I hope no one calls and, you know, reports her. Because at this point, after half the she said, she can be reported.
0: It's a good point. I hope that doesn't happen either, because I feel like somehow my show would get dragged into court or something. But hey,
1: oh God,
0: I appreciate you calling in.
1: Yeah, no problem. Have a good one.
0: Hey, you're on Q102. What do you think about Melissa's air conditioning system for her kids?
2: I think Melissa is an absolute lunatic. She should not have children if she's not going to provide a basic need, but that's not really cool.
0: Yeah, I mean,
2: you're not going to make your kids sweat for no reason.
0: You don't think that there's a little bit of, like, you know, sort of responsibility that she's instilling in her kids with this?
2: I mean, there's plenty of things that she could teach them that don't require them to sweat their butt off. It's just a basic need, in my opinion. I think they should be able to be comfortable in their own home.
0: That's true. It's not like
2: she'll
0: it's
2: probably have to deal with that in other ways later.
0: It's not like it's screen time or like a PlayStation or something.
2: No, I think she should stop being a cheap ass and just be willing to pay a better bill or look into different resources. That's just my opinion.
0: Hey, I appreciate you calling in. Thank you.
2: Thank you. I know.

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Wow, you're about to meet Danica. She is this week's weirdo, and holy cow, what a character. And you're going to find out what she does on every first date that she's on. She suggests that you do it too, especially women. And we'll go through it next on Q102. Hang on.

0: Today is Weirdo Wednesday, and today is all about trust, or apparently the complete lack of it. We got Danica on the line. Danica, are you there?
1: Hey, Buster. Yeah.
0: Okay. What up, Danica? It says that your friends told you to call into the show because of something that apparently you do on every single date.
1: So basically, I asked to see a guy's phone before the end of the first date. And
0: you asked to see his phone?
1: Yep. Yes, I do.
0: And they just do it? Yep. They hand it over?
1: Yeah. So, like, you know, usually right after dinner, I ask them to hand it over. You know, I just feel like if you ain't got nothing to hide, why would it be a problem?
0: Well, what exactly are you looking for when you look at a guy's phone?
1: Boy, everything. Like, I'm looking to see, first of all, I'm going straight to your Facebook. I need to see if we got any mutual friends. I'm going to your Instagram. I'm going to your TikTok. I'm going through Threads. I'm going through everything. I'm going to go check your old DMs. I need

0: it, like all that type of stuff.
1: Now, would you, if a guy asked to see your phone, would you show him your phone?
0: What? Absolutely not. I'm not the one on trial here. Men are, first of all, they the ones who be hiding stuff. And they guilty until proven innocent in my book, okay? Because truthfully, I know my worth. And men should be grateful that they even allowed to be screened by me, okay?
1: What if you're trying to work me? What if I, you know, you hear these crazy scam horror stories to where, like, what if I handed you my phone and you went into Venmo on my phone real quick and Venmo'd yourself $1,000?
0: No, that's giving broke, boo-boo. I'm not doing all of that. I don't need your money. Like I said, I'll pay for myself. It's really not even about that. It's just like, I done run into a situation where I'm talking to a dude whole time. He got an OnlyFans and, you know, just a whole lot of baggage. Bang my sister, bang my cousin. Like, I don't got time for shit like that. You feel me? Like, I need to make sure that I'm not putting myself in a situation where you will embarrass me. And then, like, even if you just, like, yeah, you could look a little bit as far as what somebody posts. Like, I'll go through a dude Instagram or Facebook or whatever, but at the same time, well, there's things that they could hide from what they posting.
2: Right.
0: So in person, yeah. And plus, it's really more even about the response. Like, I love a man that be like, here you go, baby. I ain't got shit to hide. Or, you know what I'm saying? You might see a couple little pictures or whatever, but it ain't nothing. You know what I'm saying? Like, it just give room for a conversation. And any dude that just get mad defensive and they don't want to pass the phone, they could go. So, yeah, I'm fine with not getting another date if that's the case. But, I mean, you still got to pay for this one.
1: You're not far off. I mean, look, I do think it's wild that you demand to see their phone, but I sort of get what you're saying. I wish you understood a little bit more of the hesitation on the other side of the table, because again, for me, it wouldn't necessarily that I'm being a dirty dog, more so that it's like, I don't know you, why you need to be.
0: I understand, but I don't care, because guess what, you know, a lot of dudes don't know you and they still be trying to get some ass. So I just want to get your phone.
1: That's
0: yeah.
1: Wow, that's a good point.
0: I know.
1: I know. Mm-hmm. All right, well, let's do this. I'm going to open up the phones here, Danica. I'm going to see if there's people that agree with you. Maybe somebody has busted somebody with something on their phone on a first date, and you could kind of share your story. Our phone number, 215-263-1021. You can text in at 71021 or hit me in the DMs at FM Buster. And Danica, you going to have the radio up?
0: You know it.
1: All right, we're going to see how many people are on your side or if they think you're crazy. Okay?
0: I just want you to know that I don't care what they think.

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0: Okay, you just met this week's weirdo on Weirdo Wednesday. She called into Q102 to let us know that on a first date, she demands to see her date's phone. She wants to see what's in that guy's phone. We're getting some text messages in here at 71021. This one says that girl is a nutcase. Another text says that girl sounds like she has a horrible attitude. I don't know. I thought her attitude was actually okay. She was kind of funny, but whatever. Hello.
1: Hey, what's up, Q102? How you doing?
0: Hey, what up, man? Do you have something about what Danica just said about checking your phone on a first date?
1: Yeah, I do have something about Danica says. She's a hypocrite. She don't let people check her phone? Crazy. I think it's fine if you want to check their phone, but you got to let people check their phone. That's how you build trust and honesty in a relationship.
0: I mean, that's a good point. I think that's probably the rational response. Her take on that was just that men are more guilty than women.
1: I do think that, to an extent, that's true. But, you know, that's what means she can't be cheating on me. I think it's cool. They just got to check her phone.
0: What are you doing right now?
1: Just sitting in my car listening to you guys.
0: Oh, that's a good point. All right.

would you do if you agreed to go out on a date with somebody and they showed up dressed as a clown? Yep. You're about to meet Aubrey on Weirdo Wednesday. Her lifestyle choice is very interesting. It doesn't seem to be hurting anybody, although I think there's one thing she's doing that's illegal. We'll talk about it all next on Q102. Hang on.

0: Okay, this ought to be good. It's Weirdo Wednesday on Q102. It's Buster and Aubrey. Are you there?
1: Yes. Hi.
0: Aubrey, it says that you don't believe. Well, first off, I thought it said you don't believe in clothes. And I was like, whoa, what is she naked all the time? But it says, no, that you don't believe in normal clothes. What does that mean?
1: Yeah, no. So I don't really believe in everyday clothes. Like, I believe in themes.
0: You believe in things. What does that mean?
1: I wear a different costume depending on like my mood or the weather, or, like the energy of the day.
0: Okay, so themes.
1: Yeah, themes. That's my like everyday. I mean, I've shown up to brunch in full nun attire and like the veil, rosary, the works, and it's cool to see how different I get treated, like based on what I'm wearing.
0: What other things do you dress up as?
1: Like I've done. Last month, I did military fatigues to wine tasting. I don't just, like, dress up. I kind of take on a whole new persona. Like, it's really fun.
0: Okay, I'm pretty sure that one's illegal. But, okay, what else?
1: It's fine, Buster. Like, I've also done flight attendant, ballet dancer, a track star. I wore medals in everything.
0: Are you dressed as something right now?
1: Yeah, today I am a mail carrier. But, like, listen, I'm not hurting anyone. But I will say that guys don't really get it. Like, one guy that I was talking to asked me to dress normal for our date. So I showed up as a clown.
0: Yeah, if you want to live every day like it's Halloween and you're out here wearing different costumes to get different types of attention, I sort of understand that.
1: Yeah.
0: I didn't. You're still here on Weirdo Wednesday, which says something about it. But hey, I wonder if anybody has also joined you in this lifestyle of wearing random costumes on a day that's not Halloween. Our phone number up here, if you want to contribute, 215-263-1021. You can text in at 71021 or hit me in the DMs at FM Buster. I commend you for being so confident in your lifestyle here.
1: I'm just here to remind people that life is performance art.

0: Yeah, we just met Aubrey. She called in for Weirdo Wednesday to confess that she wears a different costume every day, depending on her mood. And like, and we ain't talking Halloween. We're talking normal, average work day, and she's dressed like a clown.
1: Hello.
0: Yeah, hi. Who's this?
1: Hi, it's Janine on my way home from school. I'm a Philly teacher.
0: Nice. Hey, Janine, what do you think of Aubrey's choice of lifestyle?
1: Oh,
0: she wears
1: God.
0: She wears a different costume every single day.
1: I think it's f***ing awesome. I was just Cinderella last week, so I was like, I could do this every day.
0: So wait, you dressed up as Cinderella not on Halloween, just normal?
1: It was for Halloween for my kids, but I went all out and people were like, looking at me and like I was getting like stares from like parents and everything, like that I went all out.
0: Hey, are you sure this wasn't just single dads that were into it, you know?
1: I mean, you know what? I did have somebody tell me that they had to hide their eyes. And I said, Cinderella? I said, you have a thing for Cinderella? I'm like, don't you have a problem? I'm like, is this not a bit of a problem?
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0: got Q102 Peach Tour rolling on this weekend. Friday, we'll see you a few spots down the shore. Wildwood, I'm kicking off my show. I'll be there live 3 o'clock at the Blues and Barbecue Festival. That sounds right up my alley. And then at 7 o'clock, we'll be over at Ocean Casino Resort Atlantic City for their drone show that they do every Friday night in July. You can keep up at Q102 Philly on IG. 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

0: If you creeping, just don't let me find out. 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Oh,
1: Too.
2: Imperfect, yes. Real, absolutely.
1: Guaranteed human.

Do you and your girls have a group chat going on? Do you talk about your men? Do you say everything that's going on? If so, are you truthful? Is it one-sided or the other? We're going to get to that next when you meet Angelica. She's this week's weirdo on Weirdo Wednesday. Coming up next. Hang on.

0: All right, Philadelphia, it's Buster on Q102. Weirdo Wednesday is upon us. We're going to need you to really think about this one, because if you're dating right now, this might be happening to you. We have Angelica on the phone. Angelica, are you there?
1: Hey, Buster. What's up?
0: It says that you're 28 in a relationship, and your friends told you that you needed to call in for something that you do with your boyfriend. So what's going on?
1: Yeah, so I don't think this is weird, but my friend says it is. And I keep a group chat involved in my relationship. So, like if he texts me something, I'll just screenshot it and then ask my group chat, like, what do they think, or what should I say?
0: Every text?
1: Not every time, but, like, important moments. Like, if he says, good morning, beautiful, I'll send it to them and be like, is this cute or is he doing too much?
0: All right.
1: And then we argued, and I screenshotted it, and then they were like, oh, he's, like...
0: Wait. You screenshot your arguments and send that to your friends, too?
1: Well, yeah, like, I need their perspective. So he told me about his ex cheating on him, and I screenshotted it, sent it to the group chat, and I was like, do we believe this? Or is he the problem?
0: Okay, I just feel like we're getting into dangerous territory here.
1: Are we? I mean, not really. I'm getting advice from my friends. I mean, this helps me process. And, like, he opened up about his anxiety, and I sent it, and I was like, is this trauma dumping or vulnerability? I've asked about a lot of stuff, like intimate stuff.
0: Oh, God. You know, like, wait, what? What do you mean?
1: Like, bedroom stuff, like... I've sent messages after he hooked up and said, okay, be honest, was that good, or are we going to have to coach him? You know, like, he thinks he did amazing. Do I tell him the truth, or do I just let him live with that?
0: Is this how all girl group chats are? Like, you got to be kidding me.
1: Well, they're my girls. And, you know, like, he told me, you're the best I've ever had. And I sent it and I said, do we believe that, or is that just what guys say?
0: So you're treating this man like he's a group project.
1: I mean, why wouldn't I use my resources?
0: I mean, I guess. So let's do this. Let's open up the phone lines here and see if anybody listening can weigh in on this. Because I might be out on this. I personally am like, I would be horrified to know that anything and everything I was sending was being screenshot and sent to my now wife's friend group. But maybe I'm wrong. Maybe this is more common than I thought. Our phone number, 215-263-1021. You can text in at 71021 or hit me in the DMs at FM Buster. Is this normal to send what sounds like every conversation to your girl group chat? If so, cool. If not, I'd love to hear from you too. You going to be around, Angelica?
1: Yeah.
0: All right, we're going to get some peeps to weigh in on this next.
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11: It's a day off at the World Cup today as the quarterfinals begin Thursday when France takes on Morocco in Foxborough, Massachusetts. Heading into the match, French star Kylian Mbappe trails Argentina's Lionel Messi by one goal in the race for the Golden Boot.
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1: 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It's July 30th, Seaport Pier, Wildwood, New Jersey. 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

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Congratulations, MLB All-Star Weekend. He's going to be performing the All-Star Village Saturday, July 11th, this weekend. Can we get you there? It's on Q102. You know what to do, baby. Turn me up. It's Nico Oso, The Night Show.

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The places to be, the people to see. How do you know where to go? The need to know information. It's Nico Oso, the night show on Q102. Tomorrow, thunderstorms. We're going to be nice, calm, cool, collected inside at the Brooklyn Bowl, kicking off the weekend, 6 to 10 p.m. All ages are welcome. All influencers, anybody that's a DJ, if you're an Uber driver, a Lyft driver, take a break with us, man. Come down. Brooklyn Bowl live from the lanes, 6 to 10 p.m. Tame Arts, we're doing the Hip Hop in the Park kickoff. Really big festival coming to the Oval later this summer.

0: hang the banners, ring the bell. All I want to talk about tonight is MLB this and All-Star Weekend that. It's Nico Oso, The Night Show on Q102. That was 1 hour commercial free. Thank you so much for taking the ride with me. Wednesday night, it's time to get right. We got a ton of shout outs to give because there's a ton of really cool things happening in our very backyard. Of course, the MLB All-Star Week. We're gearing up, kicking off Friday all the way through Tuesday. We got to show some love to our Q crew, including Buster, who's going to be hosting Saturday and Tuesday, the day of the game at the All-Star Village, along with some really cool DJs from your crew, Q crew. You know them, DJ 9, DJ Scooter, DJ Joe Brasco, and so many more. You can catch them this weekend mixing, cutting it up, bringing you the sound of the city for MLB All-Star Weekend. For my FIFA footy fans, it's true, the quarterfinal tomorrow, Morocco versus France. You know, France played right here in Philadelphia, so we have made history. We are a part of their historic run. Put a face to the name on Instagram. It's NICOOSO Music, Q102 Philly. The big party in your car, wherever you are. We will be right back after this. We're just getting started halfway through the week. Can we get you to the weekend?
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